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1: We will go to L.A. shortly to hear from Rams head coach Sean McVay and the newly unretired Aaron Donald as they're having their press conference right now. And I got to tell you, just by looking at Aaron Donald, we're getting the audio ready for you. Dude looks big. Dude just looks ready. Man, he's 35 years old. He looks still like he can go and rip down a tree. Like, this is a big-looking dude. So we'll have that for you when we can get it set. But Aaron Donald back with the Rams. We'll get your calls in on that a little bit later on in the show. We took a lot in the first hour. But he and Myles Garrett, going to be a wreck. Going to be wrecking stuff out there in the NFC West. Thanks again to Ben Standing. You can check out his Substack on the Washington Commanders called Last Man Standing on Twitter, at Ben Standing. Now, again, I'm Mike Wickett. I am live in Des Moines, Iowa. That's where I broadcast from. Our producer, Ben Strober, is in Washington, D.C., and he's a lifelong D.C. sports fan. Ben, just listening to Ben Standing, who just joined us, it sounds like it is a brutal time to be a Washington Commanders fan.
2: Look, and I'll say, for being 2 years removed from an NFC championship game and having what everybody believes is a franchise quarterback on the roster in Jaden Daniels, the vibes around the fan base, I think, are maybe the lowest I've seen in a long, long time. I think they were pretty bad in the final year of Ron Rivera just because of how the roster was constructed at that point in time. But we're nearing similar areas of that here now in this new regime with Dan Quinn and Adam Peters, just because of the way the center position was neglected the entire offseason. They went through the majority of camp with a guy named Julian Good-Jones who didn't even make the team, taking the majority of the first team center reps. And the number one thing that I think is bothersome to me about this, they're treating it the same way they treated Noah Brown, the wide receiver, last year, where he got hurt the first practice of camp and they kind of did nothing about it. And they were just under the assumption that Noah Brown would come back, he'd be healthy, he'd play well. The second he got into a game, he got hurt again. And I think the same thing is probably going to happen with Nick Allegretti. I think he's okay when he is playing at the center position, but I'm not trusting that he is going to be healthy when he actually returns, because he's had two practices this entire training camp and he got hurt in both of them. And they've done nothing about it. They did nothing about it in the offseason outside of cutting a pretty good center, in my opinion, in Tyler Biadasz. They pursued Tyler Linderbaum, didn't get him, and then they said, all right, we're good with what we have. I don't understand that plan.
1: Well, why would you need an offensive line when you have a quarterback who's got an injury history? Like, why? It feels like neglecting that is a terrible idea. At least they got him a weapon. Like, are people juiced for 30-something-year-old Terry McLaurin and 30-something-year-old Stephon Diggs?
2: I think people are excited about McLaurin because now David Blau, who's the offensive coordinator, has put a point of emphasis on involving him more in the offense, rotating him around the field. Because under Cliff Kingsbury, they would line Terry McLaurin up only on the left side of the field, and a lot of people were very against that. It did lead to a career year for McLaurin in 2024, but that also was the first year he ever actually had a real quarterback throwing him the ball. So I think people are under the assumption that McLaurin still got something left in the tank, that Stephon Diggs still has something in the tank as well, had over 1,000 yards for New England last year. So they got him weapons. I like the depth they have at receiver, and I like what they did to bolster their defense a little bit outside of the back end, which I think is still pretty weak at this point. It's very weird that they have kind of improved the roster pretty significantly in certain areas, but maybe in some of the most key ones, like in the secondary and now the offensive line, I'm very worried they're going to struggle, which could derail the whole season.
1: I look at the schedule, and I read it right before the break. They could be 2-8 in their first 10, and their only two wins could be over the Giants in their first 10 games. They get the Eagles, the Cowboys, the Seahawks, the Colts in London, the Niners out west. They get the Eagles a second time. They get the Rams. You know, they get the Bengals. Like, 2-8 could be legitimate out of this team.
2: I think they can get a win over Indianapolis. I think if they're going to steal any of the first three, it might be Philadelphia week one. I think there's a lot of questions about the Eagles and how good they'll be offensively with A.J. Brown being traded away. What version of Saquon Barkley are they going to get? Are they going to have 2024 where he went for 2,000 yards? Or is it going to be the more pedestrian version that they got in 2025? And also, Jalen Hurts has had a pretty bad training camp, if you've been following that. So maybe they could steal one of those games early in the season, but It feels like for Dan Quinn and Adam Peters, there should be more urgency right now. Like last year, I don't think you can just look at as this kind of aberration because they had a bunch of guys on the IR and a lot of injuries that they battled and Daniels being hurt a lot of the year. I don't think you can view it right now. I think you got to be all systems go, and I don't know if they're taking it that way. Clearly, the preseason is not something Dan Quinn has prioritized as super serious throughout his career, even going back to his days in Atlanta. And that last one against Baltimore, albeit 41 guys out, they gave up 41 points. I guess the Ravens put up a point for every player the Commanders sat in that game.
1: Talking about the State of the Union, I guess, about D.C. sports, then not a lot of love for the Commanders. We're going to hear from Aaron Donald coming up at the top of the hour in about 11 minutes from right now. Everything Aaron Donald had to say, you're going to hear coming up in about 11 minutes. At least you have the Nationals, right? Aren't the Washington Nationals like a beacon of light in D.C.?
2: You know, I'm not going to take the bait. I'm not going to take the bait, Mike.
1: tell me about your Commanders or your Nationals season.
2: Well, the Nationals blew their 35th save of the season, which is two away from an MLB record. They got a month or so left to do that.
1: Brutal.
2: They're the second best run scoring offense in baseball, but they've blown 35 saves.
1: Ooh.
2: So that kind of just tells you how their season is gone. They're still, I think, on the right path with this new group they've brought in, more focused on analytics because the ownership hasn't spent a lot of money over the last couple seasons. So they've taken kind of this Cleveland Guardians, Tampa Bay Rays approach to everything. And I think that's going to work out for them better than it was before under the previous regime, which did win them a World Series.
3: This copyrighted broadcast is presented by authority of the Las Vegas Aviators Baseball Club and the Commissioner's Office of Major League Baseball and is intended solely for the private, non-commercial use of our audience. Any publication, reproduction, retransmission, or other use of the descriptions or other accounts of this game without the express written consent of the Las Vegas Aviators is prohibited.
0: Las Vegas Aviators Baseball is on the air. Target is locked.
4: 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And now, let's go out to the ballpark. Here's 12-time Nevada Sportscaster of the Year, Russ Langer.
5: So very glad that you joined us on a gorgeous late, and I mean late, August evening at Las Vegas Ballpark. Russ Langer here along with Matt Neverett, and we'll be describing the action on radio and TV on the Silver State Sports and Entertainment Network. Tonight, it is the last game of the homestand, the last game of the series for the Aviators as they take on the Astros AAA team, the Sugarland Space Cowboys. And for the Las Vegas Aviators, they started off like gangbusters in this six-game series, winning the first four games. And not only did they win four, they really dominated. The only close game was the first game Tuesday, which was a 10-inning nail-biter that went down to a 6-5 Las Vegas victory on a walk-off wild pitch of all things. But then they won Wednesday night 11-5, Thursday night 13-8, and then they won 11-3. And then last night they lost 5-1 because Sugarland, a team with the number one pitching staff in the league, a pitching staff that had gotten turned inside out by a solid Aviator offense, suddenly became the Sugarland pitching staff. And the Aviators didn't hit many hard balls at all, and Sugarland won the ball game 5-1. Dallas Keuchel will try for his first Triple-A win with the Aviators. He's 0-2 with a 7.36 ERA, but threw five respectable innings in game one of this series in that 10-inning game. And then Bruce Mayer, who is 1-1 with a 4.4 ERA, Bryce Matthew Mayer, who is from Washington, Missouri, went to the University of Missouri. He'll get the start, and the Astros like him very much. He's considered one of the better prospects in their stable of possible future stars. Our guest on this night, and he's also here to throw out a first pitch, Tony Melia, a local resident who is a Vietnam veteran, and he'll discuss his background and what makes the 250th birthday of America special to him. Tony Melia, our guest. That conversation coming up right after this.
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5: Before tonight's finale of this homestand and the series of the Sugarland Space Cowboys, we're visiting with military vet Tony Malia, who's also a big Aviators fan. And we're talking to Tony because this is the 250th anniversary of the birth of our nation, and we honor our military every night. Tony, good to see you. Glad to have you here.
6: Thank you very much. Nice being here.
5: Give us a little bit of a background about your military career in the service.
6: Okay. I was in the United States Army for 16 years, active Army and Reserve. I was deployed to Vietnam for 1 year, 71-72. Then when I got out in 73 in the active Army, I went into the Reserve for 14 more years, and then was deployed there to Wisconsin for the Cuban refugees for 1 year. I was with the MPPOW camp.
5: Tell us first of all about your time, that time that you did spend in Vietnam, and what that was like.
6: Vietnam, I had a good duty station. Surprising, I took care of the Cobras and gunships for 1 year. I was their supply sergeant, so I'd be sure they have the engine, everything to keep them flying. So I had 150 units from all over the world that I was in charge of. So I was working out of a back of a tractor trailer computer with the NCR 500 computer. So my job was to input all the repair parts for the Hueys and gunships.
5: And what was it like for you to come back home?
6: Different. It was nice coming back home, but I missed some of my comrades that I didn't come back with me.
5: All right, we're talking with Tony Malia, who is an Aviator fan and a military veteran as well. Tony, when you're here at the ballpark in the middle of the game, they ask all military folks to stand and be recognized. What kind of feeling does that give you?
6: That's a great feeling that people do still honor the military for their sacrifice that they have done. So I'm really great that the community has really supported the veterans here.
5: All right. And the 250th birthday of our nation, what does that mean to you?
6: It means a lot that the government has really honoring all the military's past, present, and futures that's here, that their support, there's no words to describe it.
5: And finally, what advice would you give a young person who might be considering going into one of the branches of the military?
6: I would say is talk to a veteran first and get their opinion and ideals from them before you make your decision, because some of them may be not interested, but once you learn from the veterans, then you could go for your goals that you would like to go.
7: What do you like about being here at the ballpark?
6: I love being at the ballpark. Everybody's so friendly. It's almost a family atmosphere, so I can't complain at all.
7: Tony, it's a pleasure having you. Thanks for your service, and thanks very much for joining us today.
6: You're welcome. Thank you very much for having me here, and thank you, fans.
7: That's Vietnam vet Tony Melia, an aviator fan through and through. Our guest in the pregame show, Matt Neverett, will be back next with your starting lineups coming up next right after this.
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16: Set with starting lineups before the final game of this one. Las Vegas trying to finish off 5 wins in 6 days against the visiting Sugar Land Space Cowboys. Remember, these two sides will do battle next month outside of Houston, the final series of the regular season from the 15th through the 20th of September. First for Mickey Storey and the visiting Space Cowboys, who come into this one first place in the second half at 35-21. Trenton Brooks, the former aviator, leads off at first base with Pascal Ferreras batting behind him at shortstop. Joey Loperfido, the left-handed batting designated hitter tonight, batting third, with Kevin Biggio, number four on the lineup, number four on the card as well at second base. Biggio in the series has a hit and a run scored in all 5 games. He's reached base in 10 consecutively. He also has at least one extra base hit in 4 games in a row here this week. Jake Myers, the center fielder, bats out of the 5-hole behind him with Zach DiCenzo at third base hitting 6th. Zach Cole, the right fielder, out of the 7-hole with Colin Price catching hitting 8th. And Lucas Spence, the left fielder, 4-for-13 this week with a homer and a double. Spence will round out the lineup. Bryce Mayer, the number 2 pitching prospect in the Astros organization, gets the start tonight. He is 1-1 with a 4-4 ERA in 14-plus innings over 3 starts at AAA. The right-hander has struck out 12 and walked 4. For the Aviators, in support of Denzel Clark, or rather Dallas Keuchel, it'll be Denzel Clark to lead off atop the lineup, serving as the DH. 4 out of 14 this week. He is 11 of 29 over this rehab assignment, coming back from a bum hamstring. Jared Dickey batting second, playing in right field defensively, with Cole Kahn in the 3-hole today, riding a 6-game hitting streak. Kahn, the switch hitting catcher. Joey Meneses cleaning up at first base, hitting 4th, with Brian Buelvas in a 10-game on base streak, hitting 5th in center. Luke Mann, who's having a big week, suits it up at third base tonight in his 10th game as an aviator. He'll hit 6th, with Jack Winkler, the second baseman, hitting 7th. Drew Swift, the shortstop, hitting 8th, and Colby Halter in left field batting 9th. Dallas Keuchel, veteran left-hander and the former Cy Young Award winner, makes his 7th start as an aviator tonight. It's love at the ballpark, kids night out with the specialty jerseys, and we'll be back with first pitch next in the series finale between the Aviators and the Space Cowboys.
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16: 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Game number 29 out of 30 in terms of our simulcast in 2026. Love at the ballpark tonight. Kids' night out. The Aviators following Dallas Keuchel out onto the field wearing their specialty kids' night out uniforms. A dark blue number on the top with hand-drawn kids' drawings around the jerseys. They'll be auctioned off to charity after the game. Veteran left-hander Dallas Keuchel 0-2 at the 7.36 ERA. Going up against the Sugar Land Space Cowboys tonight, who are wearing their road gray uniforms on top and on bottom. And Dallas looked as good as he's looked with Las Vegas in the opening game of the series, going five innings, throwing more than 90 pitches for the first time in this outing this year. And for Keuchel, he'll try for win number one. 0-2 at the 7.36 ERA. That's an earned run average he brought down considerably earlier on this week. Aviators finishing up this six-game set on a Sunday night. And with beautiful weather and light wind blowing out to right field, Dallas Keuchel warming up with his battery mate Cole Conn on the diamond. And here to get us started on play-by-play, it's Russ Langer.
21: And away we go. Love at the ballpark. And the Aviators certainly would love it if they can cap it with a win. That would give them 5 out of 6 wins in the series, and it would mean 5 out of 6 wins in back-to-back series, because they did it in Albuquerque, and it's not easy to win 5 out of 6 anywhere against anyone, and the Aviators are one win away from doing it in back-to-back series. So Keuchel, the 38-year-old, born New Year's Day 1988, limbering up right now, and he was our pregame guest yesterday. We had a very nice 7-minute chat with Dallas about a wide range of things, and he was talking about how you don't have to throw hard, you have to command your fastball, and he, you know, guys like him and Jamie Moyer and others have proven that time and again. We talked about Greg Maddux and his philosophy and how Keuchel's ideas about how to set hitters up and get them out are parallel in many ways. Fastball, strike one call, and the first pitch of the game, we're underway, 88 miles an hour, 0-1. Trenton Brooks, 257, 4 homers and 30 batted. Had a nice chat with Trenton today. Chatted with Brooksy downstairs. The pitch, and that breaking ball is outside. 1-1, the count on Trenton Brooks. Oh, Brooks commenting that, as everyone really knows, that a lot tougher to hit in Sugar Land than it is here. But he's hit everywhere. Sacramento, El Paso, here's the wind. Keuchel with a 1-1 now. And a breaking ball grounded to the right side. Second baseman is taken and thrown to Keuchel covering. That's Winkler on the pickup and the throw, and that's a very nice 4-1 put out. Jack Winkler going way to his left toward the foul line onto the outfield grass to grab it. Meneses took himself out of the play by trying to get the ball. Keuchel covered, a 4-1 put out. One out for Pascanel Ferreras. Valley Health System defensive setup. Joey Meneses at first. Jack Winkler is at second. The shortstop, Drew Swift, and at third base, Luke Mann. Colby Halter in left. Brian Buelvas in center. Are stationed in right field, Jared Dickey, Cole Kahn catching for Dallas Keuchel. One out, nobody on, and we're underway in the top of the first inning. The windup and the pitch to Ferreras. Line drive into center field. That's in there for a base hit. Buelvas fires it back in. Again, he's out there in center field. Denzel Clark is playing, but as we talked about in the lineup portion of the pregame show, Denzel is DHing in this game. And Ferreras, the leading hitter on the team in terms of average, blisters one into center field for a single. One on, one out for Lo Perfido. That's Ferreras' eighth hit in the series in 20 at-bats. Plate umpire is Alex Shears. First base ump is Darius Gani. Tom O'Neill's the other ump. The runner goes. The pitch is a ball. Throw to second. Good throw, and he is out from here to Henderson. What a throw by Cole Kahn down there to Drew Swift. And Ferreras is gunned down, and there was a wide gap between Ferreras and the bag when the ball hit Drew Swift's glove. You can't make a better throw than that. Cole Kahn was stolen on a few times when he first got here. But I tell you what, that was a terrific throw right there. Ferreras has five steals. He's now been caught five times. Two outs. And the fastball at 89 is inside. Lo Perfido, 285. Three homers and 27 batted in. Lo Perfido is the DH. 8 out of 24 in the series. And now the wine. Keuchel's 2-0 on the way. That's inside. Ball 3. 3-0. When Keuchel pitched on Tuesday in the opener, 5 innings, 3 runs earned on 4 hits. He walked 3 and struck out 4. Zach Cole, who's batting 7th tonight, has a solo home run off of him. The pitch crowds him inside, and that'll be ball 4 to Lo Perfido. So a ground out, a single, a caught stealing, and Lo Perfido draws a walk. Batter now, Kevin Biggio. Kevin Biggio singled and walked when he faced Keuchel on Tuesday. And Craig Biggio's kid is up there again. Everything appears to be very solid about Kevin Biggio. The batting average is nothing to write home about at .239. But he's got 18 home runs, 63 batted in, and he's stolen 10 bases. Pitches ball 1, 1-0.
16: Leads the league in walks as well. Biggio getting on base at a .397 clip despite the .239 average.
21: Now that'll tell a lot of the tale. He's 6 out of 16 in this series. Homered last night. Pitches outside. Ball 2. 2-0. So a couple of questions. Can Dallas Keuchel do as well or better than last time? And can the Aviators generate some offense against Sugar Land as they did in the first 4 games but not last night? 2-0. Kevin Biggio, unlike his dad, is a Notre Dame guy. Lo Perfido, a very short lead off first. The pitch grounded up the middle, and the second baseman Winkler scoops and underhands to Swift. A 4-6 fielder's choice puts the lid on the first inning. Nice inning for Keuchel. No runs, one hit, no errors, one left, and at the end of half an inning of play. Sugar Land nothing, the Aviators against Bryce Mayer coming up.
1: Hi friends, Russ Langer, voice of the Aviators. 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
21: 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They're at Flamingo in the 215. They've got it all. New cards, old cards, baseball, football, basketball, hockey. They've got signed memorabilia, footballs, hockey pucks, all kinds of great things. Photos, posters, you name it. Denzel Clark leads off, takes inside ball one from Bryce Meyer. 87 miles an hour on the first pitch, 1-0. Legacy Sports, a family-friendly place. Breaking ball in there for a strike. One ball and one strike on Denzel Clark. 1-1. And Legacy again. Flamingo and the 215. Clark 4-for-13 in the series. Got 379 average total for the 2 weeks he's been with the team. And he sends a high drive in a deep left center field. Back goes Spence and Myers looking up. That baby is history. Near the video board. Denzel Clark rockets one out of here. And very quickly, the Aviators grab a 1-0 lead in the bottom of the first inning. Over 400 feet, and out it went. Just like that, it's 1-0 Las Vegas. So Clark, known for his defense, known for his line drive hitting, known for his speed, known for his arm. But now, hits one out. The pitch, strike on the inside corner to Jared Dickey. Dickey took the night off last night. He's only 2 out of 18 in the series, but talking with Kevin Kuzmanoff earlier about him and how he's improved and gained a lot of confidence since he's been here this year. 258, half a dozen homers, 49 batted in, and he promptly bangs one in the left field for a base hit. Spence brings it back in, and Dickey wastes no time. Ball 89 miles an hour off the bat. Cole Kahn comes up now. Anyway, Bryce Meyer, 6'3", 210, 24 years old. In the town of Washington, Missouri. He attended the University of Missouri, the Tigers. The Astros drafted him just 2 years ago with a 16th round pick, so he's only had a couple of years as a pro. Fayetteville, Asheville, those are A-ball teams. Double-A Corpus Christi, now Sugar Land. Pitches a breaking ball high to Cole Kahn, ball one. 1-0, 1-0 Aviators in the bottom of the first inning. Russ Langer here with Matt and Everett. At Corpus Christi this year,

0: much lower in the order when he even played at all, but he has earned his way into that third slot. Very consistent, and all he's done in the first five games in this series is go 10 for 23. Rock solid. Two balls and a strike on Cole Kahn. Bryce Meyer has the reputation of being a hard worker, and the Astros believe that hard work has paid off. Here's the look in the 2-1 pitch. And it's a swing and a foul tip into the mitt of Colin Price. Two balls and two strikes. The Astros have said he has really closed the gap between A-ball and AAA and even higher with the way he's worked and improved his command. The pitch is a ground ball back up the middle. It's going to skitter in the center for a base hit. Dickey's heading for third base. He'll make it. Ball picked up by Cole. And he fires it back in, and the Aviators are cranking it up here. A home run and back-to-back singles by Dickey and Cole following the Clark home run. Runners at the corners, nobody out. And Matt, as you like to say, that's his seeing eye single. But the Aviators trying to get it done against Bryce Meyer, the number two prospect in the Astros organization. Joey Meneses settles in. 320. 16 homers, 106 batted in. Fastball in on the hands, and he fouled it back. Strike one. 0-1. Meyer mixes five pitches. Four-seam fastball, cutter, curveball, sweeper, and a changeup. Can get into the mid-90s with that fastball. Here's the 0-1 to Meneses. Joey takes it a little inside at 80 miles an hour. One ball and one strike to count. Eric Martins is the third base coach, going through some gyrations down there. Coaching at first base for tonight, Todd Takayoshi. Dickey at third, Kahn at first. Meneses up with a one ball, one strike count, 106 ribbies, as they say, to lead the league. The pitch. Swing and a foul ball at the plate. Breaking ball. One ball and two strikes now on Joey Meneses. Joey is 7 out of 22 in this series and has hit safely in 10 of his last 12 games. The Aviators going with the same starter they had the opener Tuesday. Josh Hendrickson started that game for Sugarland, but Meyer gets the chance here. 1-2 to count. The stretch and the pitch to Meneses. Meyer ready to pitch. Good breaking ball. That looked like the sweeper. Good sharp break in that 81-mile-an-hour pitch down and away. And Meneses chased it. First out of the inning. First strikeout for Meyer. And the batter, Brian Buelvas now. Well, considering how high he ranks in the prospect list, rather surprising that he lasted till the 16th round of that draft, but he did. Here's the pitch. Buelvas takes a strike 0-1. Brad, 281, 14 homers and 54 batted in, and 8 out of 19 in the series with 5 walks. Now the look. First and third one out. The pitch to Brian Buelvas. High drive to deep left field, way back toward the corner, looking up is Spence, and that baby is history.
1: Oh, man.
0: A high, towering, soaring, majestic bomb off the bat of Brian Buelvas. And the Aviators now lead 4-0 in the bottom of the first inning. Claiming it went 408 feet. But I'll tell you what, he put a hurt on that ball. Buelvas, 15th home run. RBIs 55, 56, and 57.
1: I'll tell you what, most of his home runs are more line drive screamers than that. That thing was a high driving shot, like you had mentioned. And that thing carried out of here onto the roof of City National Arena beyond the left field fence. Fifth home run that Meyer's allowed at AAA.
0: That brings up Luke Mann, and it brings catcher Colin Price out to the mound. So on Love of the Ballpark night, Meyer's not getting a lot of love here. He's given up two homers in the first inning, and the Aviators have generated way more offense in the first inning than they had all last night when they lost 5-1. 4-0 Aviators in the bottom of the first. The batter, Luke Mann. This is the way the Aviator offense looked for much of the first four games. Pitch is outside, ball one to Luke. and 29 at bat.

0: Batson's being called up from Midland. A brisk 345. Three homers, two of them in this series. Nine RBIs. In fact, in this series, he's 6 out of 11. Knocked in 5 runs. Had a double yesterday. Pitch missing, and it's 2-0 now. Luke Mann. 6'2", 216. 26 years old from the town of Fenton, Missouri. So a couple of Midwestern guys going at it here. A couple of Missouri guys. Mayer misses low. It's 3-0. Fastball at 91. On deck, Jack Winkler. So often we see, especially at the AAA level, a home run is followed by a walk. Certainly not uncommon. The home run by Buelvis. Earlier, the home run by Clark. The 3-0. He's swinging, and he missed. Fastball at 86. 3-1 to count. Jack Winkler waits on deck. Later on, the Ted Weins trivia question. The Coast to Coast Fitness scoreboard as well. Mayer delivers. Breaking ball grounded a second right there to grab it as Biggio. He throws out Mann. There's two outs. So Mayer battles back from a 3-0 count to get to 3-1 and get Mann to ground out. With two outs, here's Jack Winkler. Well, once again, Fran Reardon shuffling the deck. Davis Diaz and Jonathan Rodriguez, two of the guys seeing regular play on the bench to start this game, but they may see action, one or both of them, before the night is over. Here is Jack Winkler, and he swings and fouls one back, strike one. Jack, overall, if you count, remember he was with Sugarland earlier this year, released, and then when the Aviators were in Salt Lake about a month and a half ago, he's signed Jack and sent him to the Aviators. Here's the pitch, and that's a strike. 0-2. Overall, Sugarland plus Vegas, 207, a dozen homers, 60 batted in. He's hitting 250 as an Aviator, though. And a pitch, swing and a miss. Breaking ball, strike three. So, two strikeouts in the first inning, and Winkler 5 out of 18 in the series against his old team. The Aviators are finished in the bottom of the first, but they do have a nice opening inning against Bruce Mayer. 4 runs, 4 hits, no errors, no one left. And at the end of an inning of play, Las Vegas 4, Sugarland nothing.
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0: Alrighty. Welcome back. Las Vegas Ballpark. I'm Russ Langer. Along with Matt Neverett, 4-0 Aviators after one. Dallas Keuchel's pitch, a little bouncer to the right side. Keuchel off the mound, grabs it, it'll go to the bag himself. And he, as fast as those 38-year-old legs would take him, he got to the bag ahead of Jake Myers. One pitch and one out. One thing about Keuchel, he's got 5 gold gloves in the big leagues, and he can still move. Nice play, one out. And the batter is Zach DiCenzo. So Keuchel, 12 pitches, and he's already generated 4 outs, and he's got a 4-0 lead. One out for DiCenzo. DiCenzo walked and grounded out when he faced Dallas on Tuesday. Dallas got up to 96 pitches in that 5-inning performance. Would deep work deep into a lot of counts. Let's see how he does here. DiCenzo waits.
5: the pitch.
0: And that's ball one. All right, Coast to Coast Fitness scores. We don't often do it this early, but hey, it's August 31st, and there's a lot going on that could affect who the Aviators play in the playoffs. Sugarland would be the team right now if the season were to end. Curveball up and away, 2-0. Sugarland opened the day ahead of Oklahoma City and Round Rock by 3 and ahead of Sacramento by 4. But they're not getting great news elsewhere so far. Fly ball to deep right center field. Dickey going back at the track at the fence, and that ball clears the fence. It is an opposite field home run by Zach DiCenzo over the fence in right center field. DiCenzo gets the Sugarland Space Cowboys on the board with his fourth home run, his 13th RBI, and he homered last night. He's only 2-for-16 in the series, both hits home runs. And the Aviators now lead 4-1 in the top of the second with one out. Zach Cole will come up. All right. The game where there's some suspense now is in Oklahoma City, where I got to tell you something. Fastball foul back, strike one to Zach Cole. El Paso, the worst record in the league by far in the second half. They're giving Oklahoma City all they can handle. They've beaten them a few times. And now in the bottom of the ninth inning, it's a 1-1 tie. Oklahoma City has first and second with one out. We'll keep an eye on that. That could go extra innings. They've already had one extra inning game in that series. Here's the pitch. Down and away. 1-1. But in the other games, Sugarland not going to be doing cartwheels because Round Rock beat Albuquerque 9-1 and Sacramento beat Reno 9-7 to wrap up that series. There's a sharp ground ball and pass the diving Swift in the left center. 99.6 miles an hour. Normally a ball hit that close to Swift, he's going to at least knock it down. But a ball was hit so hard, even Swift couldn't get there. So it's a solid single for Cole and the batter Colin Price. Three hits off of Keuchel. One on, one out for Price, the right-handed hitting catcher. Price opens up at 219, 14 homers though, 35 RBIs, 0-for-9 in the series. Keuchel looks at first, and the bearded lefty delivers with a slide step, pitch up and away, ball one, change up. One ball and no strikes. Price hit into a double play against Keuchel, then flat out to the wall in left field when he faced him on Tuesday. Now the rematch. Infield poised, looking for a double play ball. Meneses holds Cole on over at first. Keuchel's pitch, high foul off to the right out of play. 1-1 is the count. The other game, the also-ran game in Tacoma today. The Rainiers beat Salt Lake 7-6. Well, it's over. Oklahoma City pushed across a run in the bottom of the ninth inning, and they beat El Paso 2-1. So this puts a little extra pressure on the Space Cowboys because Oklahoma City, Sacramento have both won. Round Rock also won. All three of their pursuers. Pitch foul back, 1-2, which means this. If Sugarland wins, they maintain the three-game lead over Oklahoma City Round Rock and four over Sacramento. If they lose, they'll be two ahead of both Oklahoma City and Round Rock and three up on Sacramento. Here it is. Cole at first, one out, and we are in the top of the second inning. Right-handed hitting Colin Price. The catcher for Sugarland is going to wait as Keuchel decided to step off the rubber. Price from Sewanee, Georgia. It's his second year with the Space Cowboys. He was Houston's sixth-round pick in the 2022 draft. Keuchel delivered. The runner goes. Pitch is high. Throw to second base is also high. Off the glove of a leaping Winkler in the center. Grabbed by Buelvis, who fires toward third, but Cole gets in there. So Cole steals second and continues to third. Cole Kahn tried to get him, but the throw was high. Winkler, a valiant effort to go up in the air with off the top of his mitt. And so, stolen base, E2. For Cole, he's 7-for-7 in steals. He's at third base with one out. Price with a 2-2 count. Change up and away. 3-2 on Colin Price. We are in the top of the second inning. Las Vegas leads it by a score of 4-1. Travel day tomorrow. The Aviators will be off to El Paso for their second-to-last road series of the year. Their last road series will be against Sugarland, in Sugarland. later in September. 3-2 on Price. Meneses at first is about even with the bag and far off the line. Everybody else a regular depth. There's another off-speed pitch. Foul back. Stayed with a changeup on the 3-2 at 78 miles an hour. Still 3-2 on Colin Price.
5: Just with the way that the schedule breaks down, the Aviators playing 12 of their final 24 games against Sugar Land. And if the season ended right now, they'd play them a couple more games in the PCL playoffs here in Vegas.
0: So they won't need outside scouting reports if they play each other. There's a lot of games down the stretch, as you pointed out. Ground ball to the third base dugout, and some heads go ducking over there. That ball goes rattling around. Picked up by the third base coach and manager, Mickey Storey. Mickey Storey and Dallas Keuchel were teammates in the minor leagues once upon a time. Mickey was telling me that the other day when I was downstairs chatting with him, and Dallas Keuchel discussing that also yesterday. There's a high foul outside first. Meneses moving over near the dugout. He's got it. Joey had just enough room. He had a step, maybe two steps, before the railing. Nice play. Two outs. Cole stays at third. And Keuchel, he just kept staying with the off-speed stuff and got his man. Now he's got to get Lucas Spence, the left-handed hitting left fielder, who's hitting 200 in 120 at-bats. Two homers and 19 batted in. Spence did not face Keuchel. He came into the game late on Tuesday. Here's the pitch. A fastball inside at 87 miles an hour. Ball one. One ball and no strikes the count. Top of the second, Las Vegas with a four-run first inning outburst, highlighted by home runs by Denzel Clark and Brian Buelvas to account for the scoring. There's a fastball that just missed at 88, maybe low. Cole Kahn says something over his shoulder to Alex Shears. Zach Cole off the bag at third. Two outs in the top of the second inning. Keuchel checking signs, and the lefty delivers. There's a high drive deep down the right field line, and it is hooking, and it is in the corner. They're saying it's a fair ball. It is the first base umpire, Darius Gani, signaling home run. And just like that, Sugar Land is within a run. Spence got out in front and hit it way down the line, and Darius Gani went down several steps and watched it and called it fair. Two-run home run by Spence, the number nine hitter. Ball went over the Centennial Hyundai sign, right down the line. Definitely had the distance, there's no doubt about that. So, the Aviator 4-0 lead is now 4-3. Here's Brooks, swing and a miss and a breaking ball, strike one, 0-1. For Lucas Spence, his third home run, RBIs 20 and 21. So, two home runs in the first inning for the Aviators, two home runs in the second inning for Sugar Land. Breaking ball falls in a little low. That was close. One ball and one strike to count. Brooks opened the game by grounding out to second baseman Jack Winkler, who threw to Keuchel covering for a 4-1 putout. Brooks swings and fouls it back. Breaking ball. One ball and two strikes to count on Trenton Brooks. So, 4-3 the score now. Of course, Sugar Land, they're well aware of what's going on around the rest of the league and what they need to do to keep pace. One ball and two strikes on Trenton Brooks. Keuchel at 32 pitches now, half of them strikes, winds and works. And a big overhand hook is down low around the ankles. Count full now, 3-2. Brooks with Pascanel Ferreras waiting his turn on deck. Kahn offers up an inside target, and the pitch is low. Now it is a full count on Brooks, who steps out. Again, Brooks, very good eye. 3-2 to count to him. In the inning, the ground out by Myers. DiCenzo, the home run. Ground ball single by Cole. Stolen base in a throwing error got him the third. The foul out by Price. Then Spence homering down the right field line. High fly ball to left field. Colby Halter has it lined up, waiting. He's got it, and the inning is over. But Sugar Land answers the Aviator first with a three-run second inning of their own on three hits, one error, and nobody left on base. And at the end of an inning and a half, Las Vegas 4, Sugar Land 3.

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1: Hey, we're back. You know, friends, you go out boating, still warm out there, so best when weekends roll around, you go boating, please, please, please wear your life jacket every time you go boating. That message brought to you by the Nevada Department of Wildlife. Russ Langer with Matt Nevert. First pitch at the bottom of the second. Fastball inside. Ball went to Drew Swift at 91 miles an hour from Bryce Mayer. Swift batting eighth. 266 the average. Fastball at 90. Missed high. Ball two. 2-0. Well, Bryce has a look in at Colin Price. Where's Matt Theis? Here's the pitch. And it's a strike on the inside corner. Swift, 3 out of 19 in the series, although, as usual, he's drawn numerous walks and makes all kinds of fine plays in the field. Colby Halter on deck, then Denzel Clark. Bottom of the second, 4-3 Aviators. Mayer delivers. That's a strike, 2-1. Mayer sandwiched all-conference honors in both of his seasons at St. Charles Community College in Missouri around Appalachian League Pitcher of the Year accolades in the summer of 2021. But he had Tommy John surgery and missed all of 2023 after he transferred to Missouri. Swing and a miss. Swift is out on a 92-mile-an-hour fastball. Third strikeout. Bryce Mayer. One out for Colby Halter now. Colby batting in the nine slot. When he came back from Tommy John surgery, Mayer struggled. He had a 6.58 ERA, but the Astros liked his pitch data. The pitch is a strike, 0-1 on Halter, who looks back and gives Alex Shears kind of a withering look. Colby, 2.18, a home run, 10 batted in. Hitless in the series in four bats. One out, nobody on. Bottom of the second, 4-3 Aviators. Halter swings through that fastball at 93. It is 0-2. And the Astros saw enough potential to take him in the 16th round. And, it, you know, because it was the 16th round, they didn't have to spend all that much money for him without forfeiting a future first-rounder for exceeding their bonus pool. Here's the pitch. It's a fastball foul back. 0-2 to count. But other teams began inquiring about Mayer in trade requests after he made three single-A appearances in his pro debut. Pro debut meaning his first pro year. And he's gathered a lot of attention since then. Fastball a little bit inside at 94. One ball and two strikes to count. Denzel Clark waiting on deck. But the Astros feel that Mayer's future is as a starter. Breaking ball in there. Strike three looking. A good backdoor breaking ball at 80 miles an hour. Four strikeouts for Mayer, including three in a row. Two outs, and here's Denzel Clark, who opened up matters in the first inning with a home run. 4-3 Aviators in the bottom of the second inning.
2: Colby Halter out to that last pitch, turned and had a couple of words to Alex Shears, the home plate umpire, but that's just a picture-perfect backdoor breaking ball with two strikes. Great location there by Mayer.
1: And Mayer's fastball high. Ball one to Clark. One ball and no strikes to count. The Astros have said they'd like to see Mayer do a little better job of landing his secondary pitches in the strike zone. And missing bats. The pitch missing to Denzel Clark. It's 2-0. Breaking ball at 79 miles an hour. All right, Clark waiting. If he reaches, Jared Dickey will be next. The 2-0. Fastball, strike over the outside corner. Good pitch, 92 miles an hour. Bottom of the second, Las Vegas leading Sugar Land 4-3. And again, Sugar Land needs to win because the three closest pursuers, Oklahoma City, Round Rock, and Sacramento, have all won their games. Fastball inside, but Price wants to challenge it. There's our first challenge of the night. Bottom of the second inning here. And it was, in fact, a strike. The challenge is a success. Each team with two challenges yet. Bottom of the second, 4-3 Aviators. Mayer has now retired four in a row since the home run by Buelvas, three of them on strikes. Fastball inside. Now it's a full count on Denzel Clark. In the prospect rankings, Bryce Mayer way up there. 3-2. And Clark waiting. Here's the payoff. High pop-up. In the middle of the diamond, it is the first baseman, Trenton Brooks, taking charge and making the catch right in front of the mound. And the inning is over. 3-2 off-speed pitch. Had Clark off balance. And the inning is over. 1-2-3 go to the Aviators in the second inning. At the end of two, in the finale of this six-game series, Las Vegas 4, Sugar Land 3.
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1: All righty, welcome on back. At the end of two, Las Vegas trying to make it 5 wins in 6 games against Sugarland, leading 4-3, the 2015 Cy Young Award winner. For the Astros, Dallas Keuchel pitching for Las Vegas. Had a nice first inning, a rocky second inning. Let's see what the third inning brings right here. Nice crowd tonight for a Sunday. Very nice crowd. And now, getting into the saddle. For the third inning play-by-play, here's Matt.
2: Yeah, Dallas Keuchel and Bryce Mayer have had one efficient inning, one not so much thus far. And Keuchel starts out his third inning of work to Pascanal Ferraris with a called strike on an off-speed pitch. Nothing and one to the right-hand batting shortstop. Lights turning on, starting to take effect here on a Sunday night in downtown Summerlin. Next pitch on the way, it swung on and bounced to third. Luke Mann picks it up on one hop, sidecar left. The third baseman's sling across the diamond is in plenty of time. Ferraris grounds out 5-3, and with one out and the base is empty, that brings up Joey Loperfido from the left-hand batter's box. Of course, as we get here towards the end of the schedule, all of a sudden it feels. Final Sunday night game of the year tonight. 7:05 first pitch for the first 5 games of the next homestand 2 weeks from now. Lefty on lefty, and out of the full windup, his pitch slapped foul in the air to the left field side. That'll go off the protective netting just over the ball traffic controller. And strike one to Loperfido. Joey took a walk last time up, worked it on 5 pitches in the top half of the first inning. Wiped out on the 4-6 fielder's choice ball, tapped into by Biggio in the on-deck circle. The 0-1, grounded up the middle. Keuchel knocks it down on the hill. Pitcher recovers, scoops it up, and throws to first. And he beats Loperfido by a step. Well, on a ground ball that was knocked right back to him, Keuchel, I believe, got a glove on it and then went looking for it. He couldn't find it. It was right at his feet, so he came right off the front of the slope and threw to first, beat the runner by a step.
1: I'll tell you what, I 38 years old, whatever. You know, this is an example of how age is just a number. He won 5 gold gloves, just to repeat, in the big leagues, and he's already made 2 really nice plays, and that's one of them.
2: 4-3 Aviators with the bases empty and 2 down as Kevin Biggio swings to the first pitch. Lifts one in the air to right field. Over is Dickey, and the right fielder can't get it. He picks it up in front of the track. On his way to second is Biggio. The throw on a bounce. He got him! Drew Swift slaps the tag on Kevin Biggio. A base hit with the putout. 9-6 up the middle at second base. It turns into a 1-2-3 top half of the third by Dallas Keuchel, and a rocket of an arm shown off by Jared Dickey. He gets Keuchel out of the inning in just 5 pitches. No runs, no hits, or one hit, no errors, and nobody left after 2.5. Aviators 4, Space Cowboys 3.
6: That rate-
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1: All righty, we are in the bottom of the third, 4-3. Las Vegas leading it. Russ Langer with Matt Neverett. And for the bottom of the third, here's Matt.
2: Jared Dickey leads things off, and the left-hand batting right fielder takes a first pitch strike from Bryce Meyer. Jared Dickey in that last half inning with an outfield assist on a long, and I mean long, throw from the warning track in right field, retiring Kevin Biggio, who was trying to stretch a single into a two-out double. Dickey swings here and tips one straight back, and it's quickly 0-2. And we've been seeing the development of Jared Dickey on the offensive side of the ball in terms of the base running as well since his start in AAA. But I think the arm, one of the more underrated parts of the game for the former Tennessee Volunteer, he showed it off there.
1: And how often do we see a guy make a good defensive play and then lead off the next inning? Here it is.
2: Funny the way the baseball works. Mayer ready with his 43rd pitch of the game. Out of the full windup, here it is. That's a fastball. That's just off the outside. Dickey takes 94 for ball one. So Dickey already with a base hit, a run scored, and an outfield assist. Here in hockey, the Gordie Howe hot trick, a hat trick, a goal, an assist, and a fight. Not quite the same here, but Dickey already having a good game. He takes that slider, bouncing in the dirt, and it goes two balls and two strikes. Dickey hitting second tonight with Cole Kahn behind him. Joey Meneses in the cleanup spot in the hole to start off inning number three. The 2-2 from Mayer. Slap foul on the ground down the third baseline. And the base hit in the first inning, not inconsequential, because not only was he driven around on the Brian Buelvoss three-run home run, it was also the third hit of the week for Dickey in 19 at-bats. Of course, the Aviators have won four of the first five, including all four that he played in, so he'll take it. Another 2-2 pitch. He checks the swing on a pitch inside on the hands and takes ball three, and that'll load up the count full. Gone in the on-deck circle with the infield, playing Dickey to pull. Outfield respecting the pop as Mayer takes the sign, and the right-hander brings home the payoff. Breaking ball in the dirt, ball four. His first free pass of the game leads off the third. And Jared Dickey reaches first ahead of Cole Kahn.
1: Dickey, the other thing about it that doesn't show up in the box score, the quality of the at-bats. We've seen it. Talking to Kevin Kuzmanoff about that very thing. Battling right there. He's behind 0-2 and works the walk. And now here's Kahn.
2: Good crowd on hand tonight on a Sunday evening. Switch it in Cole Kahn. In from the left, takes ball one. A grass berm beyond the fence and right, all filled up. It's kids' night out, which is one of the better traditions in local sports. Aviators take a bunch of donations and bring underprivileged kids out to the yarn. Meanwhile, Kahn swings and it's a grounder to second. This could be two. Fielded by Biggio. He feeds second for one. Ferraris with the throw to first. Not in time. Cole Kahn able to beat it out on what turns into a 4-6 fielder's choice. And if he would have hit that ball any harder, double play might have been turned. Instead, he beats it out by a half a step. I don't know if Biggio and Ferreras could have turned that any quicker.
1: I don't think they could have, Matt. And the thing is, you got to give credit. I mean, Cole Kahn is running like he's being chased by murder hornets, and that's why he avoided the double play right there. Great hustle.
2: So he changes places with Dickey. Aviators on top, 4-3. Before the first pitch to Joey Manessis, a bang-bang throw to first, and Kahn back in there safely. First disengagement of the at-bat for Mayer. He struck out Joey Manessis on a slider back in the first inning. First of an eventual four strikeouts that first time through the order. Out of the stretch. First pitch, breaking ball, that's a strike over the outside. And for Cole Kahn, a switch hitter, the only one on the roster, he also had the advantage on that last one of breaking out of the left-handed batter's box as opposed to the right side. Got about a two-step difference as Manessis takes a strike on a fastball. And while there are guys who get out of that right-handed batter's box extraordinarily fast, just have the advantage from the left. You've got less distance to cover. That's just basic physics. Time called as Manessis steps out and adjusts the bright orange batting gloves. Now steps back in. Bright orange cleats on the feet as well. Mayer, the 6'3" right-hander, comes set. And here's the 0-2 pitch. A check swing on a pitch high and in. The appeal to first. Yes, he did, says the crew chief Darius Ghani. And Manessis rung up via the K for the second time in as many at-bats. This one on a fastball. That's now five strikeouts in the game for Mayer.
1: Mayer really did a number on a very, very good hitter that time. Breaking ball away, fastball inside corner, and then finally got him on that pitch. The bat went too far around.
2: With a one-run lead, here comes Brian Buelvas for the second time tonight. Buelvas hit a three-run moonshot to left field in his only other AB. Working backwards, Mayer starts him out with the curve. He'll flip that over the inside for a called strike one. Right side of the infield, wide open as Trenton Brooks mans first. And Gavin Biggio shading up the middle against the right-handed batter. 0-1 pitch, a swing and a foul ball straight back to the screen. Moves the count nothing and two. For those watching on TV, you see the navy blue aviator uniforms a little bit different than normal here on Kids Night Out. Some of the youngsters that have been brought out to the game by our local charities helped to design the jersey, hand-drawn. 0-2 the count with Kahn on first and two outs. Pitch to Buelvas. Down and away. He holds up on a check swing. Buelvas homeward in the first. It gave him 15. Puts him second on the team behind Joey Manessis. Big difference, though, is that he's done it in 130-plus less at-bats. There goes Kahn. The 1-2 pitch swung on. Fouled straight down. The catcher, Price, couldn't squeeze it. And so Kahn, who lost the helmet in the process, has to jog back to first. And Buelvas gets to see at least one more on 1-2.
1: Kahn had a good jump, too. He's 4 out of 4 in steals the time he's been here.
2: He's stolen 20-plus bases in AA this year. By far a career high for the catcher by trade. He's back with an average-sized leadoff first. No runner here as the 1-2 pitch is fouled straight back in the air. That'll clear our heads and land on the roof of the press box. So one thing's for sure, the Aviators already having driven up the pitch count of Mayer. We'll likely get to see this Sugarland defense before too much longer. Only problem is that's a Sugarland bullpen that went 7 2/3 innings scoreless yesterday. There goes Kahn again on a 1-2 breaking ball. Buelvas swings and misses. Strike three on the slider. Nothing going for the Aviators in their half of the third inning. No runs, no hits, no errors. They leave a man. And after three complete, Las Vegas 4, Sugarland 3.
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2: All righty, we go to the fourth inning, 4-3 Aviators. Two starting pitchers, a contrast in experience. Dallas Keuchel was in ninth grade when Bryce Mayer was born. Now Dallas back for the fourth inning, and here's Matt.
3: His first pitch is off the outside to the right-hand batting center fielder Jake Myers. Out of the bottom five hitters in the lineup tonight for Mickey Storey and company, three of them are right-handed in a left-hand heavy lineup. And the left-hander Dallas Keuchel flips a breaking ball, but he misses outside, and the count goes 2-0. 42 pitches, only 22 strikes so far for the veteran southpaw. Although the only real damage against him was two home runs, scoring three runs combined in the third. Tries an elevated cutter, but misses. That one upstairs, and it's 3-0 to Myers, who ground that out right back to him to lead off the second. Keuchel's already had a pretty active and adventurous night out there on the mound defensively. Infield a step to the left as he brings home the 3-0. And it's low, ball four. So he starts off the fourth with a four-pitch walk. Second free pass he's issued tonight, and it brings up Zach DiCenzo, who hit one of the two home runs against him early on. Now coming up on the broadcast after the fifth inning, talking about love at the ballpark all night long. What is that? Well, 73 years ago, Las Vegas was named as the wedding capital of the world. As DiCenzo takes a strike, but he challenges it. And every year, the group that celebrates that, Love at the Ballpark, does a community outing, renewal of wedding vows. The pitch was a ball, by the way. The call's overturned. So we're going to stay on the broadcast between the fifth and sixth innings. You may or may not see one of the two of us down there officiating some wedding renewals, vow renewals. 1-0 the count after the challenge. And after the overturned pitch, here's the next one on the way from Keuchel. Oh, check data. Look at first base as he steps off the back of the hill. Also saw a really cool moment pregame where the kids who helped design tonight's Kids Night Out uniform for the Aviators got a custom one handed to them by Drew Swift, who's at short. There's a swing and a miss on a changeup. One ball, one strike, the count to DiCenzo. A good cause, good charity, and a good memory for all those kids. Drew Swift, one of the best both on and off the field. Great crowd here on a Sunday night. One ball, one strike to Zach DiCenzo. Keuchel sets, and the lefty deals. Here's a swing and a broken bat blooper. Foul ground down the right field line, and it's foul. And we'll go with strike two to DiCenzo, who splintered the bat. Every now and then with these specialty uniforms, you'll see some different numbers. Aviators and some unique numbers tonight. And for Dallas Keuchel, it's number 20. He had done nothing but wear number 60 in the big leagues. Keuchel, the world champion with the Houston Astros in 2017. Cy Young Award winner two seasons prior with the team that drafted him out of Arkansas, where he was college teammates and roommates with left-hander Drew Smyly. James McCann, his catcher in college as well. Zenzo's got a new bat, and he keeps it on the shoulder here on a 1-2 cutter high. 2-2 the count here with nobody out and a runner on first in the fourth. Aviators on top by the slimmest of margins, 4-3. Very short lead for Myers off first. He's not going anywhere. Keuchel deals, and a 2-2 changeup fades outside. Ball three. So a full count pitch upcoming to Zach DiCenzo. There's only two hits in the series in 16 at-bats have left the yard. Here's the 3-2 swing and a foul ball straight back to the protective mesh. We'll get to try that one again. So far, four runs, four hits, one error for the Aviators. That was the Conn miscue on the throwing error to second. Three runs, five hits, no errors yet for the Space Cowboys. That error, by the way, the first of the week for the Aviators. Keuchel sets. Here we go, another 3-2. Swung on, lofted to left field. That'll drop for a base hit. 90-foot advancement for Myers up to second base on DiCenzo's second hit of the game. Guy had one hit in his first 15 at-bats, but did find ways to reach. He had taken five walks throughout the week. DiCenzo so far tonight, 2-for-2 with a homer and a base hit. And that'll bring up Zach Cole with the tying run on second. The go-ahead run on first, and left-hand batting right fielder represents an insurance run just like that. Corner infielder's in, and Cole takes a fastball right down Broadway for a called strike one. His only other at-bat in the second ended with the base hit. And Cole was on his way to second base on a stolen base attempt when Conn airmailed that throw into center field. He swings and comes up empty on a slider way outside. You could feel the breeze from that pitch up here. 0-2 the count. So it was stolen base number 7 for Cole in 7 opportunities in the second inning. He moved up to third on that throwing error and was scored on the Spence home run. Keuchel brings the hands together. The 0-2 pitch bounced in the dirt and blocked by Conn off the chest protector. Good job by the youngster behind home plate. All of a sudden, with Brian LaVastita and Chad Wallach both on the injured list, the Aviators catching tandem a combined 48 years of age. Conn at 25, the elder statesman in the room, with Davis Diaz still learning the position at all of 23. Keuchel tries a slider, bounces it again. And Cole Conn down to the knees to keep it in front on the block. 2-2 the count to Cole. He's got Myers on second, DiCenzo behind him off first. And just past 7 o'clock local time, the light's starting to take effect here on the playing surface. Here's the 2-2, way outside. Fastball that didn't run back over the outer edge moves the count full again. Back-to-back full count faced by the Space Cowboys. And here comes Keuchel's 3-2 delivery. Swung on, punched foul on the ground, a one-hop chopper. That'll go into the first base dugout and careen back out. Cole on the year batting a lowly 174, but as this current roster stands, he's the only top 30 prospect for Mickey Storey and the Space Cowboys. And he swings here and pops one up on the right side of the infield. Infield fly rule called as Drew Swift makes the call and cuts in front of Jack Winkler to make the catch. Runners on first and second, or the base is loaded with less than two outs. It's any pop fly in the infield deemed routine by the umpires. Batters out. Runners may advance at their own peril. Nobody goes anywhere, and Cole pops out to short.
2: Or as umpire supervisor Charlie Relaford, who occasionally visits the ballpark, says, ordinary effort. And for Drew Swift, a lot of things are ordinary effort, but certainly that was.
3: Especially that one on the opposite side of the infield. 4-3 Aviators with two on and one out for Colin Price, the catcher. Big body from the right side pops another one up to the infield on the right side. Infield fly rule called again by Darius Ghani. This time Winkler does make the catch in the baseline. Now every now and then you'll see two infield fly rules called in the same game. They're very infrequent, but I don't know the last time that I've seen two of them back-to-back hitters.
2: How about back-to-back pitches?
3: Literally.
2: What that was.
3: Wow.
2: I think that may be a first for me, too.
3: Yeah. So with two on, two down, two outs on back-to-back pitches. Brings up Lucas Spence in a one-run game. Left-hand batter after those two pitches, probably taking a strike anyway, watches that one down the middle. Nothing and one the count on Keuchel's 60th pitch of the game. Spence hit a two-run homer in his last time up, brought him himself and Zach Cole in. He swings here and grounds one up the middle. Swift dives to his left. Shortstop's up. The throw to first. He got him. What else is new? Another day, another phenomenal web gem from Drew Swift in the infield. for the Space Cowboys in the fourth. No runs on a hit, no errors, and they strand two. After three and a half innings, Drew Swift has kept it at a one-run game. Las Vegas 4, Sugar Land 3.
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2: Alrighty, welcome on back. I'm Russ Langer, along with Matt Neverett, the playoff-bound Aviators, facing the possible playoff-bound Sugar Land Space Cowboys in an interesting series and certainly an interesting game. Aviators with a full run first, leading 4-3, bottom of the fourth, and once again, here's Matt.
3: Dallas Keuchel able to escape a jam and keep it at a one-run score. Here's Luke Mann to lead off. First pitch swinging, the left-handed batter pops one up the other way to third. That'll twist into the seats and go on strike one to the third baseman. Mann grounded out to second in the first inning, but so far this week, he's been great. Even with that, he's 6 out of 12, and he's done nothing but get on base since being called up again to AAA. Midwest man takes inside, and it goes 1-1. Small sample size, this being just his 10th game with Las Vegas, but in his first nine, man hit .345 in 30 at-bats and got on base at a 46% mark. 1-1 pitch down and away from Bryce Mayer. He's now into the 60s in his pitch count. Both Mayer and Keuchel had 61 pitches on the nose thus far. Only difference was Keuchel able to complete four innings. Here's the wind, the pitch, and a 2-1 scooped up on the outside by the catcher Price, and it's rung up for strike two. Mann hitting six tonight with Jack Winkler behind him and Drew Swift in the hole to start out the fourth. Mayer on the extreme first base side rocks and deals, and the 2-2 blooped into shallow right field. Into a dive goes Zach Cole. Did he get it? No. It bounces in front of him for a base hit. Luke Mann leads off the fourth with the bloop single. Third time tonight the Aviators have put their leadoff hitter on.
2: Cole's made some good plays. He nearly made a great play. Came in, went into a dive a la Ron Swoboda in the 69 series. Yeah, I'm dating myself. But he trapped it. Good effort. And still made a good play because if the ball gets behind him, Mann is still running.
3: It was the situation earlier today between the Red Sox and the Yankees with a trapped ball in center field. Yankees might be protesting as Winkler swings and fouls one straight back to the screen. Of course, the change in 2021 made it so that you can no longer play a game under protest in Major League Baseball. We've seen that a handful of times throughout the recent history. Mann off first with a one-run lead for Jack Winkler. Here comes the 0-1 to the right-hand batter. Breaking ball. Line the other way. A little blooper that drops for a base hit. A cap shot spinner off the end of the bat, and Winkler able to muscle it into right field. Back-to-back base hits bring up Drew Swift here in the fourth with two on and nobody out.
2: Get the chalk on the cue stick. That's a Minnesota Fat special. Bloop. Right off the end of the stick, spinning its way into right.
3: And those ones hurt, too. Hands likely ringing for Jack Winkler as he stands on first, but it's his first hit of the night. And he is one out of two. Brings up Drew Swift in an RBI situation. Let's see if he squares. He does, and he makes contact, but fouls the bunt straight back. Swift 0 for 1 with a strikeout in the second. One of six Ks today for Bryce Mayer. Swift on the year does have one sacrifice. Aviators as a team have 11. Corner infield is drawn in. Mayer sets as Swift squares to bunt again. Here's the pitch. Breaking ball bunted down the third base side. Fielded by Zach DiZenzo. Third baseman's only play is to first. Both runners advance. Man to third. Winkler to second. Sacrifice 5-3 on Swifty's second sacrifice hit of the year. And it brings up Colby Halter in an RBI spot.
2: Both sacrifices in this series. He laid out his first one 3 days ago, and now this one. Good bunt.
3: Now, of course, it only matters if the runs are driven in, especially nowadays. So it starts here with Halter. And a one-run game. Looks like offense is going to be at a premium tonight. Halter hitless in the series. And the left-hand batter takes a first pitch outside on a breaking ball. Halter has struck out five times in six at-bats. He has walked twice, though. Under cotton candy skies, the Aviators lead 4-3 on a Sunday night in downtown Summerlin. And time call is the catcher Colin Price with an eye on the pitch clock wants to reset things. Mayer in his fourth start in AAA, his 21st appearance of the year in total. Out of the stretch, the 1-0 swung on, fouled straight back off the screen. Halter took a hack at a fastball, but couldn't catch up. Mayer in AA this year with the Corpus Christi Hooks was 4-2 with a sterling 2.61 ERA. 69 innings, 100 strikeouts. Nice numbers, all things considered. Here's a high leg kick and a 1-1 slider that stays outside. Trying to break it in through the back door, but Halter held up. It's challenged. That borderline pitch. Challenged by the catcher Price. He thought it was a strike, and on the review, he was correct. So Price overturns the call. He's been perfect tonight. Both sides with their full allotment of two challenges each. 4-3 Aviators here in the bottom of the fourth. One ball, two strikes with one out and two on. Mayer ready. And he brings one home. Check swing. The pitch called high. 93 on the fastball for ball two. You think all the other numbers are good for Mayer. How about his batting average against in AA this year? 184. He was ready for his call-up when he got it on August the 4th. On 2-2, right-hander deals. Way outside, a curveball that went all the way into the right-hand batter's box before Price knocked it down. 3-2, the count.
2: This is a significant pitch with Denzel Clark on deck. First base open, only one out.
3: Mayer doesn't have to come to Halter here, but we'll see. Here's the kick, and the right-hander brings another one home, and it's swung on and missed. Halter underneath the slider, set down on strikes for the

0: ABS, powered by T-Mobile, and it is a strike. So Price, so far, in the proverbial battle against the umpire, Alex Shears, has won. Both teams with two challenges, and the count's 0-1 to Denzi. Clark with a homer and a pop-out so far. And the next pitch on the way is a strike, a fastball, no complaining. And that one over the outer edge makes it 0-2. Clark calls time and steps out. The homer in the first was off the video board in left center. The pop-out to end the second was on a 3-2 pitch, and it was into the glove of Brooks at first. With man on third, Winkler on second. The 0-2 pitch, swung on, fouled back. Price squeezes it for the out. So Clark unable to get anything going in AB number three. The Aviators squander an opportunity. No runs on two hits with two runners left on base. The Aviators can't get anything going after back-to-back hits to lead things off. We go to the fifth. Las Vegas 4, Sugar Land 3.
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0: Ready to go in the top of the fifth inning here on a Sunday night at Las Vegas Ballpark. Welcoming back our radio and TV audience here on our second-to-last simulcast game of the year. Leading things off, Trenton Brooks, Dallas Keuchel's fifth inning of work begins with the top of the order. Here's Russ on the play-by-play.
5: And Keuchel's pitch, ground ball to the right side, throw for a base hit. A soft ground ball that got to the right of Meneses and to the left of Winkler, and the tying run is on now. Meneses looked like he was a little slow reacting, but the ball got through. So Brooks grounds a single to right to begin the fifth inning. He's 1-for-3. And the batter, Pascanel Ferreras, the right-handed hitting shortstop. Top average on the Sugarland Space Cowboys, exactly 200 at-bats. 320, four homers, 37 batted in. The pitch, strike one. Off-speed pitch at 79 miles an hour, got in there. Las Vegas, four runs, six hits, and one error. Sugarland, three runs, seven hits, and no errors. Good crowd here tonight on Sunday night. Kids' night out. Love of the ballpark. Here's the 0-1 on the way to Ferreras from Dallas Keuchel. And it's in the dirt, blocked there by Connor. Takes the mask off. Holding it first is Brooks. 1-1 is the count. Ferreras has singled and caught, stealing and grounded out to third. Loperfido is on deck. And right now, Keuchel sits at 64 pitches, 35 strikes. He has walked two batters, has not recorded a strikeout yet. The problem inning for him was the second, but there's been a lot of traffic on the base pads, but some good defense behind him. In fact, Keuchel's made two good defensive plays himself in this game. 1-1 on the count to Ferreras. Ferreras originally from the Dominican. And makes his home in Georgia now. The 1-1, and that pitch down low, 2-1. Dallas Keuchel, when he signed a big deal with the White Sox, one of the teams he's been with, was in the Chicago area, but now he lives in North Scottsdale. Two balls and one strike to count. Brooks at first, a very modest lead over there. Meneses anchors the bag. Keuchel looks at him, comes home. Fastball, foul back. He went to the fastball at 87. One-handed cut by Ferreras, and he's up there with a two-ball, two-strike count.

0: David has got all four in the first against Bryce Mayer, who has battled his way through four innings. David has had their first scoring chance since the first in the fourth inning. Two on, nobody out, but could not get the big hit and came away with a zero. Good off-speed breaking ball. Swung on and missed. Strike three. There is the first strikeout for Keuchel. One on, one out. The bottom dropped out of that thing down below the knees. And a frustrated Ferraris grabbed at the barrel of the bat with a right hand as he walked away. One out for Loperfido. The infield will set up looking for two. Loperfido walked in the first, hit a hard comebacker, knocked down by Keuchel, who raced to the front of the mound in the grass, picked it up and threw him out. Keuchel ready to work, and Loperfido requesting time just as Dallas was getting ready to throw. So we will regroup and reset. One on, one out, top of the fifth inning. Russ Langer here at Las Vegas Ballpark. Your last chance to see the Aviators for more than a week. They'll be off to El Paso tomorrow. Breaking ball inside, 2-0. And again, this, a possible playoff preview. Aviators will play in the playoffs. Sugarland in the driver's seat now, but they need to win this game. They've got three teams chasing them, and there's time for them to catch them. Pitch is inside. The count is now 2-0 on Loperfido. Brooks, the runner at first base, carries the tying run. Trenton has three steals. He's been caught three times. Does not have a big lead. Hands on his knees, maybe two and a half steps off the bag. Swing and a miss. Pitch breaking down and in at 79. Loperfido, a big uppercut. 2-1. Outfield is playing Loperfido decidedly the other way. Halter shifted toward the line. Buelvas several steps toward left center. Line drive on one hop. Grabbed by Swift, who steps on second for one. Goes to first, a double play. There he is. The Wizard of Swift does it again. That was a sizzling line drive at 100 miles an hour. Swift short hopped it, ran to the bag and threw a chest high strike to Meneses. And the double play puts the lid on the top of the fifth inning. No runs, one hit, no errors, nobody left. We're halfway through. Las Vegas 4, Sugar Land 3.
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0: All righty, welcome back. Oh, my. Drew Swift has been putting on a defensive clinic all year and putting on a mini clinic in this game alone. Made some sparkling plays, and that last play to end the top of the fifth, a dazzling play. 6-3 double play. 4-3 Aviators bottom of the fifth inning. Bryce Mayer delivers. First pitch, breaking ball, spins in there for a strike to Jared Dickey, 0-1. Dickey has single and scored and walked. Good at bat by Dickey leading off the third. He was down 0-2, worked the walk. Dickey, Cole Kahn, and Joey Meneses, 2-3-4 in the order. Bryce Mayer delivers the 0-1. Outside ball 1-1. Again, Mayer considered one of the top prospects in the Astros system. Great numbers at AA. At AAA, 1-1 with a 4.4 ERA. This is his fourth start. Here's the 1-1. Dickey takes a breaking ball. It drops in there for a strike. 1-2. You know, it's never easy making an early young guy like this, and he's pitching on the road in a hitter's park in front of a big crowd. And Bryce Mayer holding his own. He's within a run in the fifth inning, and the Aviators lead 4-3. Here's the 1-2 to Dickey, and Jared takes that one in there. Strike three call. Now, remember last night, the Aviators lost 5-1, and they had all kinds of trouble against the Sugar Land bullpen. The Aviators struck out last night. They struck out a season-high 16 times in one game. And now, Mayer, and if you look at his numbers, he's certainly known for his strikeouts. That's seven for him now, 4 1/3. Here's Kahn, a single and a run scored, and a force play. That and the fastball foul back, strike one. Sugarland has action in the bullpen now. Brandon McPherson throwing in the bullpen for Sugarland. 81 pitches in the bank for Bryce Mayer. The pitch. Fastball right down central. 0-2 on Kahn, who steps out. Two strikes to count. Kahn's last at bat with Dickey at first and nobody out. Hit a ground ball to second baseman Kevin Biggio. Looked like it might be a double play. They did everything right. Biggio to Ferreras to Brooks. But Kahn's hustle prevented the double play. Joey Meneses on deck. Swing and a miss. Another strikeout. Breaking ball at 80 got him. Well, he's piling up the strikeouts. That's four in a row now. And eight for the game for Mayer. Two outs. Here's Meneses. Been up twice and he has struck out twice. The Aviators resting on their laurels after a four-run first. And since that first, Mayer's kept them quiet. Two hits and a walk and nothing else. Here's Meneses. Mayer delivers. Joey takes it way outside, backhanded by Price. Ball 1-1-0. Ted Wiens trivia for tonight. Well, there have been three managers in the Hall of Fame who managed the Athletics at some point during their careers. Who were they? Here's the 1-0 to Meneses. Joey swings and misses 1-1. Three Hall of Fame managers who managed the A's at some point during the course of their careers. Who are they? The answer coming up next half inning. Meneses, it's a ground ball foul outside third. One ball and two strikes to count. Aviators, of course, aligned with the A's, and they have been since 2019. Before that, the A's were in Nashville for a time, and of course, for many years in Sacramento. 1-2 on Joey Meneses. Bryce Mayer with a 1-2 pitch. Line down the right field line, slicing foul and out of play. Came in with a fastball away at 93. Joey fouled it off. Joey, 7 out of 24 in the series. Entering this game, he's hit safely in 10 of his last 12. 1-2. Mayer peers in. Price sets up. The pitch high fouled off to the right. Breaking ball at 79 miles an hour. Joey hanging in there. 4-3 Aviators. We're in the bottom of the fifth inning. Mayer now 88 pitches, 62 strikes. And that's one reason why there's action behind him now. Getting close to 90 pitches. 1-2. Meneses waits. Outfield is deep and straight away. Breeze blowing out to right. Mayer rocks quick and delivers. High fly ball to deep center field. Jake Myers has a play-doh waiting for it. He's got it. And the inning is over. So, two strikeouts and a flyout. And Bryce Mayer has completed five, and I believe that's 89 pitches for him. Don't know if he'll answer the bell for the sixth or not. At the end of five complete, the score. It is Las Vegas 4 and Sugar Land 3.
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Welcome back. We got the wedding vow renewal out on the field, and that's wrapping up now. We go to the sixth inning, and the most interesting game in this series, this six-game series before tonight, was Game 1, which went 10 innings before the Aviators won at 6-5. And this one is another nail-biter. Sixth inning, 4-3 Las Vegas. Dallas Keuchel deals a first-pitch strike at 83 miles an hour to Kevin Biggio. Keuchel, 72 pitches now, 40 of them strikes. He's trying to finish six innings for the first time as an Aviator. Breaking ball right in there. Good curveball at 77. 0-2 on Biggio. Keuchel had a good play made behind him in the first inning on a Trenton Brooks ground ball to Jack Winkler. His catcher, Cole Kahn, in the same inning, threw Pascanel Ferreras out stealing. There's the pitch. 0-2. Change up a little low. 1-2. In the second inning, gave up a single and two home runs. That's how they got their three runs. He made a good play on his own in the third and a hard comebacker that he knocked down by Loperfido. Pitch outside, 2-2. Then Biggio singled a deep right. Biggio tried to stretch that into a double, and Jared Dickey said, "Not on my watch," and threw him out at second. So it'd been numerous good plays, and now we haven't even talked about Swift, who made a great play to end the fourth inning and a great play to end the fifth inning. Here's a swing and a miss, strike three. Good breaking ball in on his fist that tied him up. Biggio out on strikes. That is just the second strikeout for Keuchel. And with one out, the batter, Jake Myers, the right-handed hitting Sugar Land center fielder. In the fourth inning, with two on and two out, Lucas Spence hit a ground ball that looked like it was ticketed for center field, and Swift grabbed it and popped to his feet and threw him out. Great play to end the inning. Here's the pitch to Myers. He looks at a strike, 0-1. Then in the fifth inning, with Trenton Brooks at first base and one out, Loperfido hit a sizzling liner at 100 miles an hour. And Swift short-hopped it, and as he has done all year, made a tough play look easy. Change-up foul to the plate, two strikes. He got to it, stomped on the bag, and fired a strike to Meneses to complete a 6-3 double play. So Keuchel is leading after 5 1/3, 4-3, with a little help from his friends and his own good defensive plays. Good plays by Swift, his catcher Cole Kahn, and right fielder Jared Dickey throwing Biggio out at second, trying to stretch that third inning single into a double. Here's the 0-2 to Meyer. Right down the middle, strike three called at 84 miles an hour. Three strikeouts for Keuchel, two in this inning. Ted Weens trivia, we gave you the question. Now we're going to give you the question and the answer after we watch this. That's a beautiful knee-high breaking ball. Keuchel at his best right there. Ted Weens trivia, who are the three Hall of Famers who managed the Athletics during the course of their careers? And the answer, Connie Mack, Dick Williams, and Tony La Russa. Here's the pitch on the way, and it's ball one. They want to challenge it, though. Cole Kahn, the Aviator catcher, thought it was a strike. Breaking ball at 77. So far, everything's gone right for the Aviators in this inning. Let's see if this goes right for them or not. Pitch was a strike, and the challenge is successful. All right. The batter is Zach DiCenzo, who is home to the right center and singled. He came into the game 1-for-15 in the series, but he's 2-for-2. Two outs, nobody on. Keuchel winds and works the 0-1 now. That's a little high, but that pitch at 84, 1-1. Four runs, six hits, one error for Las Vegas. Sugarland 3-7-0. Bases empty, two down. Keuchel's 1-1 on the way. That's down low, ball two. 2-1 the count. Again, what a contrast in styles. 24-year-old Bryce Mayer, 38-year-old Dallas Keuchel in quite a duel. 4-3 Aviators in the sixth. The 2-1 on the way. Up and away, ball three. 3-1 now. Keuchel did throw 96 pitches on Tuesday in the opener. So, of course, obviously he is well stretched out at this point. Right now he's at 83 pitches, 46 strikes. Here's the 3-1 to DiCenzo. Swinging. Fly ball to center. Buelvas moving in. He's there. He's got it. And Keuchel works a 1-2-3 sixth inning as he continues to sail merrily along. We go to the bottom of the sixth inning here at Las Vegas Ballpark. And the score, Las Vegas 4 and Sugar Land 3.

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12: All righty. We're now into the bottom of the sixth inning.
13: Indeed we are.
12: The Aviators will hit the road tomorrow and take on the San Diego Padres, AAA affiliate, El Paso. El Paso does not have an enviable record, but they're just coming off the road in Oklahoma City, and they gave the Comets all they could handle in that series. But anyway, we're now going to the bottom of the sixth, and this is a really interesting game. Las Vegas trying to make a four-run first inning stand up. They lead 4-3 in the bottom of the sixth. Bryce Mayer showed a lot of good stuff, but he's out of the game after five, trailing 4-3. The new pitcher, righty Brandon McPherson. First appearance in the series for the slender righty. Fastball strike at the knees at 93. 0-1. It's the 5, 6, and 7 Aviators in the bottom of the sixth inning. Brian Buelvas, Luke Mann, and Jack Winkler. Mayer goes five innings, gives up six hits and four runs earned. He struck out eight batters. The pitch is a breaking ball. That's low. And while he was in there, Mayer, we'll give you the rest of the numbers in just a second, is the 1-1 now. High foul, back on the play, breaking ball. One ball and two strikes is the count. 1-2. Yeah, the one walk and the eight strikeouts. He goes out trailing 4-3, but I think everybody here has seen enough of Bryce Mayer to know why the Astros like him so much. He piled up the strike after the first inning. Is very tough. 89 pitches, 63 strikes. Correcting myself, 10 strikeouts for Mayer in five innings. Wow. Here's the 2-2 to Buelvas from McPherson. Fastball swung on and missed. The Aviators are leading, but boy, they struck out 16 times last night, and they've struck out 11 times, and we're only in the sixth inning. Buelvas has a three-run home run. That's that of the Denzel Clark home in the first inning, the offense so far. Batter Luke Mann. All right, what about Brandon McPherson? He is 6'3", 225 pounds, 26 years old from Highland Park, Illinois. Undrafted free agent. Here's the pitch to Luke Mann. The ball lined back to McPherson, who knocks it down, picks it up, and throws and gets him. Now they got to see about McPherson who's kicking that right leg around.
14: And I think it got him right in the meat of the backside. Let's see on the TV replay. Yeah, I think that might have got him on the tuchus. If you're going to get hit anywhere on a comebacker, that might be the best spot.
12: I never heard an ordained minister use the word tuchus before. That's an all-time first for me.
14: That's what I'm here for.
12: Man, good. It took us a long time to get to that point. Oh, I got it. All right, looks like they're checking McPherson, and he's obviously not 100% comfortable, but he's kind of smiling out there as if to say, all right, I took it in a soft place. 10,640. That's how many people are here. We got 10,640 tuchuses, or is it tuchai? The sixth sellout of the year and 110th all-time sellout at Las Vegas Ballpark. What a crowd. As Rodney would say, oh, what a crowd. Two outs. Jack Winkler coming up now. Anyway, the Aviators are leading 4-3 in the sixth. McPherson Now going head-to-head with Jack Winkler. Winkler has struck out and singled against the starter Bryce Mayer. Pitch is a strike toward the outside, 0-1. 0-1 the count on Jack Winkler. Again, Jack 1 out of 2, 6 out of 19 so far in the series against his old team. And the strike one pitch on the way. High foul. Back of the plate. Price for a look, but it's back out of play. Two strikes on Jack Winkler now. Bottom of the sixth, Las Vegas leading 4-3. Dallas Keuchel has gone six innings for the first time as an Aviator, and that might be it for him because there's a lefty throwing in the Aviator pen now. Keuchel's at 84 pitches through 96 on Tuesday. Check swing, he did not go. 1-2 on Jack Winkler now. Watching in the replay, and Jack just did hold up. One ball and two strikes. Russ Langer and Matt Neverett here.
14: Drew Rahm warming up, the big lefty in the pen.
12: The newest Aviator just sent down by the A's. That's outside and low. Fastball at 97. 2-2 to count now. So the Aviators, their first look at Brandon McPherson, who just got added to the roster. Here's the 2-2 on the way. Winkler tried to hold up again. Did he go? Yes, he did. Strike three ends the inning. So McPherson works the 1-2-3 inning. Graduate of Northern Illinois University strides off the mound after throwing a perfect sixth inning despite taking a line drive right in the wallet. The Aviators go out in order. And at the end of six complete, Las Vegas 4, Circle Land 3.
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12: Go to the seventh inning, and Dallas Keuchel is still out there. Las Vegas leads 4-3. Keuchel's first pitch, high pop fly, shallow right center off the bat of Zach Cole. Moving in is Jared Dickey, and the right fielder drops it. It drops in. The throw to second, not in time. A mile-high pop fly. The wind has died down, so I'm not quite sure what the issue was. Buelvis and Winkler went for it, but Dickey was calling for it, got there, tried to make a one-handed catch, and went off his glove. No wind. There's no wind that can be attributed to that at all. That's an error on Dickey, and we'll see how big of an error that is. Instead of one out, nobody on, there's nobody out, and the tying runs at second. Here's Colin Price, the catcher. Is swinging a ground ball up the first base side, foul. Strike one, first pitch changeup, 0-1. Price has fouled out to first and popped out to second. Two pop flies. Matt Neverett is here, and I'm so enthralled by his ordained ministeress-ness. That's not a word it should be. Matt's going to take over now. We're in the seventh inning.
14: He could always finish it up as this one's lined to short. Swift grabs it for the out. And as soon as I take over, he pops into an out.
12: Well, you know, then you can go into the eighth inning then if it keeps up.
14: Colin Price lines out and with the runner on first and one down. Dallas Keuchel is one pitch away from getting through seven innings, conceivably, if he can get a ground ball here and try to twist something up. The runner did advance up to second base on the air, so checking that. No traditional double play ball in order. Brings up Lucas Spence, left-hand batting left fielder at the bottom of the order. So far tonight, he's homered and been absolutely robbed by Drew Swift. One for two as he takes a strike. And it's interesting talking between the innings, just thinking about how Dallas Keuchel likely had to bargain his way out there for another inning. Couldn't tell you the last time an Aviator starter went seven complete. And he gets a check swing on a breaking ball down. It was called a ball, but on the appeal to third, Tom O'Neill says that Spence did swing. And it's nothing and two. And yeah, he most certainly did go around on a second look. Drew Raw, meanwhile, continuing to get loose in the bullpen beyond the fence and right. With a couple of lefties at the bottom of the order, Keuchel still out there. The 0-2. And it's low on a change. And there's not a lot of pitchers nowadays in the minor leagues that can jockey for an extra inning and be rewarded, but I think Dallas Keuchel, among everybody, has earned that right. Out of the stretch, the 1-2, that's down on a slider. I mean, here's a guy with nothing left to prove. He doesn't need to play for money. He doesn't need to show anything else. Not a Hall of Fame resume, but a Cy Young Award, a World Series title, and five gold gloves. For Keuchel, here he is at 38, sticking it out. He sets and fires. The 2-2 fastball in there. Called strike three. Spence frozen on that Louisiana fastball. Bayou for out number two.
12: Oh, my. There he is, the cagey Cajun. Now, that's a beautiful pitch. And here comes Fran, and I think that's going to be it. Yeah, they're going to bring Drew Rahm in now to make his Aviator debut. Keuchel, 92 pitches, 53 strikes. And you got to believe he would love to stay in, but he's going to get pulled right now. What a great job overall by Dallas Keuchel as he strides off after 6 2/3, the longest outing by any Aviator starter in a long time.
14: And it's also not too often you see the pitcher smiling when the manager gets to the mound mid-inning to pull him. So it'll be one lefty for another as Rahm emerges from the bullpen fence. Keuchel heads to the first base home side dugout. As we step aside for the pitching change, back with the remainder of the seventh inning. Top of the seventh, 4-3 Aviators. Runner on second with two down for Trenton Brooks. It'll be Drew Rahm on the mound when we return.
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14: Bearded left-hander Drew Rahm emerges on the mound. The 26-year-old from Cincinnati takes over for the Tulsa, Oklahoma native Dallas Keuchel, who went 6 2/3 innings tonight so far responsible for 3 runs on 7 hits. Zach Cole standing on second base, his responsibility as he reached on a leadoff error on a can of corn fly ball to right. Jared Dickey dropped it. 2 outs following by Keuchel before he's lifted. Trenton Brooks welcoming Drew Rahm to the game for his Las Vegas debut. First pitch to Brooks. That's down. That's ball one. Rahm was released by the Milwaukee Brewers after being DFA'd on August the 9th. The Athletics claimed him off waivers August the 11th, and he had been with the big league club until yesterday. Rahm sets. Rahm fires. And that one's low. Ball two. With the A's, he pitched 7 times in just over 2 weeks. Tossing to a 9.53 ERA, 5 2/3 innings, 6 runs on 9 hits in the big leagues. 5 outings with Milwaukee, 31 with their AAA affiliate in Nashville. Rahm's 1-1 on the way from the over-the-top delivery. This one swung on and punched in the air to right center field. Over into the gap goes Buelvas. Center fielder's got it. And Drew Rahm comes in and takes care of business, retiring the only man he faces to retire the side in the top half of the 7th. No runs, no hits, 1 error and 1 runner left. We've reached the stretch break on a Sunday night at Las Vegas Ballpark. And after 6.5 innings, we're still in a 1-run game. Aviators 4, Space Cowboys 3.
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12: All right, welcome on back. Bottom of the 7th inning, Las Vegas still clinging to a 4-3 lead. McPherson back for his second inning of work, 2-2 with Sugar Land with a 5.69 ERA after pitching at Double-A Corpus Christi earlier. For the bottom of the 7th, here's Matt.
14: Drew Swift out of the 8-hole to lead things off, hitless in 2 plate appearances. Although he's 0-1 with a strikeout, he bunted over a couple of runners on a sacrifice in the 4th. First pitch here, a cutter fouled straight back, makes it nothing in 1. Then McPherson promoted to Triple-A in mid-May for the first time in his career. Career that started after 4 years of college at NIU, Northern Illinois, in the MAC. Then he went undrafted and went the independent route. An 0-1 fastball popped straight back off the hands, 0-2 to Drew Swift. After he went undrafted, he signed for Billings in the Pioneer League. Billings Mustangs, that was 2023, 3-0 record in 8 games there. Returned to the Pioneer League the next year with the YOLO Highwheelers in Davis near Sacramento. Throws a 97-mile-an-hour fastball to the backstop, ball one. YOLO Highwheelers. And then in 2025, he was with the Yuba Sutter Highwheelers. YOLO changed their name, apparently. Made 2 starts there, then the Astros signed him. He struck out 16 over 11 in the 3rd innings last season in Indy Ball. On 1-2, he kicks and fires, and Swift takes a slider in the dirt. McPherson started last year at rookie ball but pitched just twice. Was up in low A with Fayetteville for 20 innings, then 22-plus innings with the Asheville Cannonballers. The Asheville Tourists. High A for the Astros. He lifts the hands of Swift here on a heater high and tight. And it goes 3-2. The McPherson continued his ascension through the system this year, predominantly a starter in 2026. Six games in Double-A, 15th appearance tonight in Triple-A. Here's the payoff. Swung on, line back up the middle. That's through for a single. Drew Swift turns first, content with his first hit of the night. He is now 4-for-21 in the series, and that leadoff runner could be a big insurance run if the Aviators can bring him in.
12: Certainly wouldn't be surprised, Matt, if to put a play on here. And Swift obviously can run. That's a great at-bat, another great at-bat. He fought to a full count with some foul balls, got a hanging breaking ball in the 3-2, and served it out there, stringing it out there for the base hit.
14: After nine straight, Aviators were retired after a Winkler base hit in the fourth. Runner on first for Colby Halter. Halter swings, lines one to left field. Heading towards the line goes Spence. Left fielder slows up. He can't get it as it takes a bounce in front of him. Slamming on the brakes around second base goes Drew Swift. For a moment, it looked like Spence had a play. But then at the last second, he held up. And Halter, who had taken a big turn around first base, is forced to retreat when Swift did a move up.
12: The problem was Spence broke directly toward the line, then had to come in. It was a jigsaw kind of etch-a-sketch route to the ball, and that's what enabled the ball to fall in.
14: Back-to-back base hits. The Aviators now have eight in the game. And here's Denzel Clark in his fourth at-bat. Time called by the catcher Colin Price before the first pitch. Home plate umpire Alex Shears went shuffling out from behind his spot. So a primetime RBI opportunity for Clark, who's already driven in a run on a homer tonight. Next pitch on the way from McPherson. He squares to bunt. He gets a piece and fouls it straight back. That one was inside. It almost got Denzel. It did get the catcher Price on the way by.
12: Tell you what, if you're the A's watching or listening, you're cringing because this guy, he's been rehabbing and rehabbing. First in Sacramento, now here. And the last thing you want is him get hit by a pitch on the finger or hand or something. But apparently he's okay.
14: Clark pulled that one back at the last second, just got a piece and deflected it down into the leg of the catcher. Both corner infielders come sprinting in, and Clark squares to bunt again. The 0-1, he fouls it back, and it's nothing and two. So as is the case in a lot of other skills in life, if you don't use it, you'll lose it. And I think just in general around baseball, you'll find that the majority of guys just aren't asked to bunt anymore. Clark does have good bat control, but it's tough when you don't do it often. Now at the corner, infielders backing up on an 0-2 count. McPherson sets, looking at second. He'll turn to the plate, and with the runners bouncing around, he throws. Clark squares to bunt again, but he pulls it back. This time the pitch rides high at 96 for ball one. Denzel Clark still showing bunt with two strikes. Now Trenton Brooks over at first base looking to his dugout saying, "What do I do?" He plays in front of the bag, so Halter extends the lead. He's definitely expecting bunt as he creeps in. Clark squares the pitch, fouled straight down. Strike three on the foul ball bunt out from Denzel Clark. That's a big out number one.
12: And in looking at Clark's resume, he did not have any sacrifices his first 4 years. Last year, he laid down two for the A's, and that's it, in over 1,100 at-bats. So it's not his specialty.
14: Made contact three different times, couldn't put any of them in fair ground. And with one out now, that brings up Jared Dickey. 4-3 Las Vegas in the stretch half of the seventh. Dickey watching all the way, takes a fastball below the knees. Ball one. McPherson's been asked to kind of fill in this tandem role behind some starting pitching in the last couple of appearances. He's thrown as many as five innings in a game this year. There goes Swift for third. McPherson picks the third. The throw low, grabbed by DeZenzo. Third baseman runs him back. Now it's the shortstop Ferreras to make the tag. That's out number two. Now they got Dickey in a rundown. The throw to first is wide, but Brooks recovers. He slaps the throw to Biggio. The tag applied at second base, and the Aviators just ran themselves out of the seventh inning. Caught stealing with the putout going 1-5-6. And then for Dickey, it goes 6-3-4. Las Vegas down in three batters. Dickey will be batting in the eighth inning when they're due up next as Halter and Swift recorded out on one sequence. After seven complete, Aviators still lead, but it's tight. Las Vegas 4, Sugar Land 3.
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14: Tonight at Las Vegas Ballpark, we go to the eighth with the Aviators on top 4-3. Drew Raw back out on the mound and back on the saddle on the play-by-play. Here's Russ.
12: Very nice. Thank you. So now in the eighth inning, Rahm's pitch is a strike to Pascanel Ferreras. Rahm came in with a runner at second, two outs to relieve starter Dallas Keuchel. He got Brooks to fly out. The 0-1 on the way is a fastball at 91, foul back 0-2. Well, you can watch a lot of baseball without seeing the kind of double play that the Aviators just flat out ran into to end the bottom of the seventh inning. Swift tagged out between second and third, and Colby Holter tagged out between first and second. 0-2 on Ferreras, and yet the Aviators still resting on their laurels after a four-run first, leading 4-3 in the eighth. But a golden opportunity got away. Pitch inside 1-2. And remember a couple things. First of all, it began with a pickoff throw by McPherson to third baseman DiCenzo. It was not a good throw. DiCenzo had to reach down and grab it off the dirt. There's a ground ball to second. Right there to knock it down and pick it up is Winkler, and he throws his man out. So Jack stayed with it. He juggled it, but he recovered and made the play. One out in the top of the eighth inning, and the batter, Joey Loperfido. And then after Swift got tagged out by the shortstop Ferreras, they had a play on Holter. Ferreras made a bad throw to Trenton Brooks. And Brooks, the first baseman, made a very good play. That throw was behind him, and he grabbed it. And that's what enabled him to flip the ball to Biggio, and they finally got Holter. Swing and a miss, strike one. And despite all that, the Aviators hold a 4-3 lead. And Drew Rahm, in his Aviator debut, has retired the first two hitters. Loperfido has walked, grounded hard back to the box, and hit a missile for a 6-3 double play, courtesy of Drew Swift. There's a strike, 0-2. Drew Rahm. Well, the Aviators are hoping that Rahm can provide more quality depth in the bullpen. And again, a left-hander, 0-2. Over the course of the year, they've had a lot of really good relievers come and go. Here's the 0-2, and it's fouled off to the left, still 0-2. You know, it's just, you think about lefties alone with C.D. Pelham and Matt Crook, and Pelham's with Indianapolis now, the Pirates AAA team, in case you're wondering. But, you know, they had a lot of guys, Nick Anderson and Joel Cannell and all that, all the good guys. But a lot of players are doing well now. Drive to deep center. Welvis going way back. The ball bounces and hits above the 415 sign. And that is a automatic, or as they call it, ground rule double. Loperfido rounded second, but Tom O'Neill is quick to send him back. But that's a bomb. That ball just short hop near the 415 side. And the tying runs at second with one out. And if that's 415, that ball went at least 410. First hit off of Rahm. And it brings up Kevin Biggio, who's against Keuchel, hit into a force play. single and was thrown out trying to stretch that single to a double by Dickey. What a great throw. Then he struck out on the sixth against Keuchel. Eighth inning, one out, runner at second, and the bearded Drew Rahm getting set. Here's the pitch to Biggio. It is a strike 0-1. Remember, Sugarland knows that their three closest pursuers, Oklahoma City, Sacramento, and Round Rock, have all won their game. And here's the 0-1 now to Biggio. Rahm, left foot on the rubber, kicks, throws, and looked like a cutter up and in. One ball and one strike, the count. Biggio, 7 out of 19 in the series. Will Perfetto off second. The pitch foul back. 90-mile-an-hour fastball. 1 and 2 to count. Rahm, R-O-M. Born December 15th, 1999. Big league time with the Cardinals and Milwaukee. Baltimore had him first. They grabbed him with a fourth-round pick in the 2018 draft. University of Michigan, former Wolverine Drew Rahm. The 1-2 to Biggio on the way. Fastball overthrown down to the dirt, blocked by Kahn at 93. 2-2 is the count. Orioles had him. Climbed the ladder there. Got to AAA Norfolk. He was a starter and a reliever. The Orioles called him up. And in 2023, he got his first taste of the big leagues with Baltimore. Here's the 2-2 to Biggio now. Breaking ball. Lifted to center, right at Puelvas. He goes back and makes the catch. Two down. Brian thought it was right at him, then quickly, a couple of shuffle steps back to grab it. Two outs. Low Perfetto at second. And the batter is Jake Myers, who against Keuchel hit a comebacker, walked and struck out. Anyway, the Cardinals got him in a trade with the Orioles 3 years ago. The Orioles traded Rahm, Cesar Prieto, and Zach Showalter for Jack Flaherty, who later pitched the following year in the big leagues and in the World Series for the Dodgers. There's a chopper to short, backing up for a better hop is Swift. He has it. Fires to first, and it gets away from Meneses. And the tying run is going to score. Throw to second base, and safe at second base is Myers. And the game is tied at four. The Aviators, four outs away from winning, have thrown the ball away. And Sugarland has tied it.
14: And it was absolutely the right call there for Drew Swift to back up, but the only issue is that it makes the throw longer. We've seen him make that play. He rushed it just a bit. We've also seen Joey Meneses on the other end dig those out all year long.
12: Now the go-ahead runs at second base, and Zach DiCenzo is at the plate. The pitch is inside, ball one. One ball and no strikes on DiCenzo, who has homered, singled, and flied out. 4-4 the score. And the Aviators, uncharacteristically, have committed three errors in the game. The first two were of no consequence. This one, of consequence. And a pitch high, 2-0. They are scoring it, a hit and an error. Now DiCenzo with a 232 average. Rahm looking in. The inning should be over. But unfortunately for the Aviators, it's not. The 2-0, and that's ball three. 3-0. Rahm moved on to the Brewers, signing a minor league deal going into this year. And at Nashville, he was 2-1 with an ERA of 3. And as Matt mentioned, designated for assignment. And here he is with the Aviators. Fastball strike. It's 3-1 now. Well, you knew it was a long shot that the Aviators were going to make four first-inning runs stand up for nine innings. It just doesn't work that way in the Pacific Coast League. Nope. And it's not working out here. Here's the 3-1 to DiCenzo. Fly ball to center. Welvis moving back, but he has a play in straightaway center. He's got it. The inning is over, but the damage is done with a capital D. The Aviators, four outs away from winning, and now the Sugarland Space Cowboys take advantage. They get a run, and they leave one, and we go to the bottom of the eighth inning, tied at four.
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12: All right, welcome back. Well, you know, games 2, 3, 4, and 5 were kind of boat races. The Aviators won 3 of those games. And in last night, Sugar Land won 5-1. So they weren't really, it wasn't a lot of tension, not a lot of drama. Game 1, a lot of drama. 10 innings, 6-5 the final. And this game, similar. 4-4, bottom of the 8th. Jared Dickey hits a pop fly back to short. Ferreras goes back, can't get there. Plops in there for a base hit. Spence gets it back in. So, Dickey, only 2-for-18 in the series when the game started, slices one and plops a Texas League flare into left center between Spence and Ferreras. And the Aviators now have the go-ahead run on in the bottom of the 8th inning. Cole Kahn coming up now. Tough play for any shortstop. That's the third hit off McPherson. The Aviators ran themselves out of the 7th inning. We'll see what they do with this. Kahn has singled and scored, hit into a force play, and struck out. Third baseman DeCenzo in on the grass, but he's not bunting. First pitch slider swung on and missed, strike one, 0-1. Kahn does not have a sacrifice with the Aviators this year, and this is only his 23rd game. Dickey at first, a short lead, not a lot of speed. Here's the 0-1 now, the pitch to Cole Kahn. He's taking, and it's right down the heart of the plate. 0-2. Kahn steps out. Great pitch by McPherson. This is McPherson's third inning of relief effort. With that run, the Space Cowboys got unearned, but a run nonetheless. Mayer's off the hook, and Keuchel, unfortunately, will not get the win. Swing and a miss, strike three. Boy, he made quick work of Cole Kahn with a three quality pitches and just took care

0: stretched out. Each team with four runs on nine hits. Circle Land no errors. The Aviators with three. And here's the 1-0 to Joey Meneses. High pop-up. This should be out number two. Second baseman Biggio wants it. He's got it. Two outs. 94-mile-an-hour fastball puts Meneses away. And a batter, Brian Buelvas, now. Wander Suero is throwing in the Las Vegas bullpen. It looks like they're going to want Suero to throw the ninth inning. Buelvas hit a three-run homer in the first, and the Aviators on offense have been whisper quiet ever since. He's struck out twice since then, but the offense has been on vacation since the first inning. The pitch is down low, ball one, 1-0.
1: Since that home run, they've had seven runners on base. Only one of them has made it past second base. Kind of tells you about the theme of the offense this evening.
0: And in the fourth inning, two on, nobody out. Seventh inning, two on, nobody out. Nothing in either inning. And they got to really grind their teeth at that now. The 1-0 is a swing and a miss. 1-1 and a 92-mile-an-hour fastball. 1-1 on Buelvas. One thing about the Aviators, though, that's a tough team to count out. They've been in games like this where they leave men on and maybe you make a defensive mistake here and there, and they somehow manage to win a lot. Here's the 1-1 to Buelvas from McPherson. Dickey, a modest lead off first, and there's a fly ball to left center field. Moving over is Myers, and he's there to make a one-handed catch, and that's the inning. No runs, a hit, one left. We go to the ninth inning, tied at four.
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right. Well, there are a couple of former aviators on the Sugar Land Space Cowboys, and a former Sugar Land pitcher is going to take over now for the Aviators in the ninth inning of this 4-4 tie. Russ Langer here with Matt Nevin. It's Wander Suero, the 34-year-old who was the oldest pitcher on the team until Dallas Keuchel came along. And Drew Rahm in his Aviator debut, an inning and a third, one unearned run, two hits. No walks or strikeouts. Suero is going to try to give the Aviators a chance to win in the bottom of the ninth inning, but he's got to get Zach Cole, Colin Price, and Lucas Spence, the bottom of the order. Cole, a single at three at-bats, a stolen base, and a run scored. The pitch is outside, ball one. Big Wander in his 46th game, been with the Aviators all year. He got the win in that opener, that 10-inning game on Tuesday. He's 5-3, a 6.38 ERA. Pitch up and away, ball two, 2-0 on Wander Suero. Suero had a rough time after the All-Star break, but then after a rough outing against Tacoma here on August 4th, he's been a lot better. But now he's 3-0 on Cole, and they don't want him walking Cole. I mean, Cole has walked a bunch in this series, and he's only hitting .172. And so in this situation, they don't want to put him on. Colin Price on deck. And guess what? They just put him on. Four-pitch walk.

0: The last thing the Aviators wanted. Cole hitting 172, just drew a walk, win a tie game in the ninth inning. The batter's catcher, Colin Price. Suero, when he is on with that cutter, will get a significant number of ground balls. But Suero, in his last seven outings, has not given up an earned run. So he's, although he's pitched a lot better on the road than at home this year, he's pitched well everywhere lately. There's a bunt in the air, foul outside first. Manessis charging, Joey hoping to get there to catch it on the fly, couldn't quite get there. And there was no way Cole Kahn could get there, so it's a foul ball, strike one on Price, who tried to lay the bunt out. Price has fouled out, popped out, and lined out softly. And Suero working in the ninth inning of a 4-4 game. Sellout crowd of over 10,000. There are times the Aviators have looked brilliant in this game. Other times, not so much. 0-1 to count. Suero stretches and delivers. Price not bunting. The pitch gets behind Cole Kahn. And down to second goes Zach Cole. The Aviators make another mistake. And now at second base with a tie-breaking run is Zach Cole. Elias, it's a wild pitch. Elias says, roughly 50% of the time, when you walk the leadoff man, you're giving the other team a run. Now Cole's at second base with nobody out. The tie-breaking run. It's 1-1 on Price, and he fouls a pitch back at 90. One ball and two strikes. So Wander Suero trying to work out of this now in the top of the ninth inning. Price hitting 216 is 0-for-12 in the series. Suero reading Cole Kahn, the 1-2 on the way. A drive in the air to deep right center field, and over there, unable. Now, Welvis grabs it and fires it in, and tagging and taking third base is called. Good play by Welvis. Welvis raced over from center field in the alleyway to grab that ball. Otherwise, Cole would have scored. He does advance Cole to third. Price drove it deep to right center, but a good play by Welvis to run it down.
1: Yeah, I'm with you. I didn't think he had any shot at that one off the bat. But a good piece of hitting there by Price to hit it far enough to advance the runner. And now that'll bring the infield in against Lucas Spence. Any hard hit ground ball will likely sneak through if it's not right at a defender.
0: Spence 1-for-3 with a home run. Takes inside ball one, 1-0. Spence has 5 hits and 16 at-bats in the series. He's only hitting 203. But in a situation like this, you throw that out the window. You have an infield drawn in. They'll go ahead, run at third, and Suero delivers. And the pitch is down and in. Ball two, 2-0.
1: And again, that's the trade-off with the infield drawn in tight. Yeah, you give yourself an opportunity if it's hit right at one of your guys to put the runner out at the plate. But anything else likely going to sneak through. You cut down on some of the range.
0: Spence struck out in his last at-bat. The pitch is a strike, 2-1. The two-run home run down the right field line against Keuchel and the second hit by Spence. Just his third home of the year. Then he grounded out to short on a great play by Swift and struck out looking. Cole at third, one out, infield in. Suero with a 2-1 offering now. Down and away, ball three, 3-1 on Lucas Spence, the number 9 hitter in the order. Manessis and Winkler in close on the right side. Swift in close on the left side. Luke Mann, the third baseman, even with the bag for the left-handed swinging Lucas Spence. The 3-1 pitch is low. Ball four. Another walk. And the base is now, you've got runners at the corners at one out. The Aviators do have a shot at a ground ball double play. But with Brooks coming up, Paul Abbott calls time and goes out to visit with Wander Suero. Suero on Tuesday came in, did a good job. He got DeCenzo to fly out to finish the ninth inning in relief of Taylor Rashi. Then with a ghost runner at second in the 10th inning, he walked Trenton Brooks, who's coming up now. He popped up Colin Price. He walked Zach Cole, a guy he just walked again. Then he struck out Spence, a guy he just walked again, and got Delgado to ground out. And that set the stage for the game-winning run on the bottom of the 10th inning. On the wild pitch. 4-4 tie. Runners at the corners now. In the top of the ninth, Abbott back in the dugout. Suero against Brooks, who's 1-for-4 in this game, flat out to center against Rama's last time up. At first base, Meneses is holding Spence on. Everybody else is in. Winkler a little bit back. Here's the pitch. The runner goes. The pitch, swing and a miss. Throw back to third, and safe at third is the runner, Zach Cole. So stealing second base is Spence. There goes the traditional double play and a ball hit on the ground. Cole Komet, a strong throw to Luke Mann. And diving back in safely is Zach Cole. 0-1 on Trenton Brooks. Infield in. One out. Top of the ninth. 4-4 game. There's a foul ball back out of play. Two strikes on Brooks. And now Wander Suero will try for the strikeout if he can get it. Two strikes. Suero walked Brooks on Tuesday, the only time he faced him. First base is open. A right-handed batter is on deck, but it's a really good right-handed batter, Pascanel Ferreras. 0-2 on Brooks. Infield in, one out, second and third, and Suero deals. Line drive into center field for a base hit. One run scores, and it's 5-4 Sugar Land in the top of the ninth inning. Time after time after time we see it. The leadoff walk is cashed in, and it's cashed in again. And Sugar Land now leads 5-4.
1: And then just a good piece of hitting there by Trenton Brooks in that situation. He knew he didn't have to try and do too much. Anything to the outfield would put them on top. He had 71 RBIs with the Aviators 3 years ago. That's another one this year, giving him 31 with Sugar Land.
0: 0-2 pitch. Ferreras is up. He's 1-for-4. He tries to bunt, fouls it back. It was a safety squeeze, not a suicide squeeze. Spence wasn't running with the pitch, waiting to see if Ferreras is able to get the bunt down. Strike one to count. The now, Wander Suero, after the two walks, has to go into full damage control mode. Spence carries a big insurance run at third. One out. Brooks at first, the pitch. Swing and a miss, strike two. It's about as hard as Suero is going to throw. Came in at 91 above the belt. Ferreras trying to uppercut it, 0-2. And again, Suero got ahead of Brooks, who hit the hard single, knocking in the tie-breaking run. Now he's got two strikes on Ferreras, hitting 317. Ferreras, eight hits in the series and 23 at-bats. Brooks goes, pitch outside, and no advancement by the runner at third as the pitch is outside, a lunging stop by Cole Kahn. Give Cole Kahn credit. Suero completely overthrew that pitch, and he nearly threw it away. So Brooks steals second. No more double play there. Here's the 1-2 on Ferreras with the infield in. Ball two. 2-2. Joey Loperfido on deck. Spence at third, Brooks at second. The 2-2 pitch nearly hit him. 3-2. This is the first time Suero and Ferreras have faced off in this series. This is a significant pitch now with a full count. Suero at the stretch position, the pitch on the way. A little liner in his center field, base hit, and here comes Sugar Land. Two runs will score. And going down to second base as the two-run score is the runner who got the base hit, and that's Ferreras. And now Sugar Land has broken this baby wide open. They now lead 7-4. And again, the walks, as is so often the case, come back to haunt the Aviators. Now Joey Loperfido comes up, and the Sugar Land Space Cowboys have to be feeling pretty good now. Leading 7-4. Loperfido has walked, hit a comebacker, hit a bolt into a double play, and a great play by Drew Swift, and then doubled and scored in the eighth inning on the throwing error by Swift. Here's the pitch. Swing and a miss, strike one. If you're scoring, give Pascanel Ferreras yet another base hit. That's 9 in the series. 2 RBIs. He took second on the throw home. The 0-1 to Loperfido. Swing and a miss, strike two, 0-2. 7-4 Sugar Land now. The Aviators were four outs away from winning. And now Sugarland is three outs away from winning. Two strikes on Looper Fido. Two walks and two base hits. And a couple of stolen bases mixed in too. The 0-2. Runner goes. Pitches inside. No throw. Third stolen base of the inning for Sugarland. As Ferreira steals third with no throw. One ball and two strikes the count. Ben Bowden is throwing in the aviator pen in case Suero can't get through this. Pitch fouled off to the left out of play. Off speed pitch. 1-2 on Looper Fido. 1-2 on Joey Looper Fido. And here's the 1-2. Suero straightens up. The infield is in again with a runner at third and one out. 1-2. Swing and a miss. Strike three. Two outs. And the batter, Kevin Biggio now. Infield can back up with two outs. Biggio one out of four with a single. When the Aviators bat in the bottom of the ninth inning, they will have the 6, 7, and 8 hitters due up. Luke Mann, Jack Winkler, and Drew Swift with Colby Halter due up fourth. Davis Diaz, Jonathan Rodriguez among the players on the bench. Breaking ball low, ball one to Biggio. That's ball two. 2-0. Biggio flat out to center against Rahm his last time up. So Ferreira's at third with two down. Here's the 2-0 pitch. Biggio takes a strike. 2-1. Aviators' next homestand after this game will be against the contending Sacramento Rivercats. Pitch in the dirt. And Biggio up there with a 3-1 count. The Aviators scored four in the first, and they've been shut out since. And now it's down to the 11th hour when they bat in the ninth inning. They'll be down at least by three runs, and Suero working on Biggio with a 3-1 count. Big, tall, righty deals. In there for a strike, 3-2. Biggio's seven hits in the series in 20 at-bats. .239 average, but again, very good eye. A boatload of walks. Here's the 3-2 look by Suero. He okays the sign offered by Cole Kahn. Ferreira's at third, the 3-2. That's ball four. Another walk. Three walks in the inning. And let's see if they leave Suero in to face Jake Myers. Myers has grounded out against Keuchel, walked against Keuchel, struck out against Keuchel. Then in a key play in the eighth inning, he hit a ground ball to short and Drew Swift a rare throwing error that enabled Looper Fido to score the tying run when the Aviators were four outs away from winning the game. Myers takes it up and in. The helmet comes off as he pulls his head back out of the way. Ball one, 1-0. Suero, a very high-stress inning. 34 pitches in the inning, 16 strikes. And that accounts for the three walks. And that one nearly clipped Myers. Coming up and in on him. Barreras at third, Biggio at first. A three-run rally in the ninth has broken the 4-4 tie in Sugarland's favor. There's a liner down the left field line. That's a fair ball. And the merry-go-round continues. Ferreira scores. Biggio rounding third. And Drew Swift with a relay to the plate. Not in time. Two-run double by Myers. And Sugarland pouring it on now. Leading 9-4 in the ninth inning. And all three walks have been cashed in now. So Sugarland bottled up for the most part in the first seven innings. They got the three runs in the second, but the Aviators, a lot of good defensive plays to keep them quiet, down 4-3. But now everything's in Sugarland's favor. That's it for Suero. Going to come out now. We got a break in the action now. Ninth inning, and Sugarland with a major advantage. We'll come right back after this.
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0: now, Ben Bowden comes in to relieve Wander Suero with two outs in the top of the ninth inning. And he's going to go after Zach DiCenzo. Sugarland has saved its best for last in this one. They were down 4-3 with two outs in the eighth inning, and an error got them even. And now in the ninth, walks and some clutch hits have pasted five runs up there, and they lead 9-4. Here's Ben Bowden facing Zach DiCenzo. Line drive foul down the left field line, strike one. One strike to count on a 92-mile-an-hour fastball. DiCenzo has homered, singled, and hit two fly balls to Buelvas in center field. Suero, who had not been scored upon in seven consecutive outings, but has had a whole lot more success on the road than at home. It's not even close. Amazingly radical splits. Has a rough one here. And now the Sugarland Space Cowboys, who need a win to keep pace with all three teams pursuing them, Sacramento, Oklahoma City, and Round Rock, are in the driver's seat now. 9-4 in the ninth. One strike on DiCenzo. Ben Bowden, 2-1 with a 4.8 ERA, but even that doesn't tell the whole story. He's been very hot since the All-Star break. Pitch is a little low. Changeup. One ball and one strike to count. So it has been Keuchel, Rahm in his debut for the Aviators, Suero, and now Bowden. 1-1. Good off-speed breaking ball. Chased and missed. It is a one-ball, two-strike count now. This is Bowden's third appearance in the series. He's gone an inning and a third without giving up a hit. But Bowden, since the All-Star break, has been scored upon exactly once. That's it. Shattered back ground ball to the hole at short, taken by Swift, who has no play. It's an infield hit. Swift thought about throwing to third, but decided to hold onto the ball. Myers goes to third on a shattered bat infield hit by DiCenzo. One less bat for the rack. Runners at the corners, two down. The man who began the inning with a walk against Suero coming up now. Suero charged all five of these runs. He's responsible also for Myers, who's at third. DiCenzo's at first. DiCenzo had one hit in 15 at-bats in the series entering this game, and now he's got three hits tonight. Here's Cole. Well, Ben Bowden had an ERA of 6.46 first week of July. And in 12 outings since then, his ERA shriveled to 4.8. He's just been really outstanding, as he was all of last year. Pitch down to number one. Paul Abbott has said, you know, it's just early on he had some bad luck. Really boiled down to maybe five pitches that he made. And otherwise, the numbers would pretty much mirror what he did last year. One of the best relievers in the league. The 1-0 to Cole. Bowden is set. And the pitch now. Fastball, pop foul right over our heads up here. 92 miles an hour. One ball and one strike on Zach Cole. Updated average 172. Bowden has inherited 15 men this year. Only six of them have scored. He's got runners at the corners. Breaking ball veers outside, ball two. Two balls and a strike on Cole. He inherited Myers, who's at third. Give up the infield hit on the shattered bat by DiCenzo, who's at first. Sugarland now with 13 hits, and they lead 9-4 in the ninth. Bowden set. Left-hander ready with a 2-1 to the left-handed swinging Zach Cole. Here it comes. Fastball swung on a miss. He threw it right by him at 93. Late swing. 2-2. Two balls and two strikes to count now. Nobody throwing in the Sugarland pen. The pitch. Line drive deep toward right, curving in the corner. It bounces and hits the wall. Over to get it is Dickey. In to score is Myers. DiCenzo coming around. He'll score. It's a two-run double by Zach Cole. And now it is 11-4, Sugarland, as they've scored seven runs in the ninth inning. Pitch up and out over the plate, and Cole punished it. The Myers run is charged to Suero, and the DeCenzo run with his crack bat single is charged to Bowden. Cole at second base, and a batter, Colin Price, who has fouled out, popped out, lined out, and flied out, 0 for 4 and 0 for 13 in the series, but that's a tiny consolation to the Aviators as Paul Abbott visits Ben Bowden right here. So the Aviators looking good. They needed four outs to win, and they committed a rare error that helped Sugarland get it even in the eighth, and now an inning of disaster right here.
1: James Gonzalez getting loose in the bullpen right now, so talk about a disaster. It would be a disastrous ninth inning, not only to blow a lead, but have to run through three different arms. Bowden hoping to avoid that here if he can just get one out on one pitch here.
0: All right, here we go. The 11th man to bat in the inning is Colin Price, who flat out to center against Suero earlier in the inning. Now it's 11-4 Sugarland. The pitch is up and in. Ball one, a fastball at 93. 1-0. One ball and no strikes to count on Colin Price. Off second base, Zach Cole, and the pitch. Swing and a miss. Slider, 1-1. Ninth inning, it's now 11 runs, 14 hits, and no errors. First Sugarland, Las Vegas 4-9-3. Bowden's 1-1 to Colin Price. The right-handed hitting catcher waits, and the pitch. And a breaking ball is in the dirt, blocked there by Kahn. Two balls and a strike now. Two and one. Bowden reading Cole Kahn. Tall lefty set to work again. The two ball, one strike pitch. And Price checked his swing, and it's ball three. But the Aviators trying everything in the book to get out of the inning. And what an inning for Sugarland. And now the 3-1 to Price. Fastball, foul back. He was on that pitch. 3-2 to count. Foul it straight back with a good swing. 3-2. Among the baseball birthdays today, Tim Raines Jr., Gabe Kapler, Hideo Nomo, and knuckleball specialist Tom Candiotti. Here's the 3-2 to Colin Price. Bowden throws. Fastball, swing and a miss, and the inning is finally over. But it took 11 men before the inning ended. And what an inning. One of the best innings in a long time for Sugarland, and an inning of disaster for the Aviators. 7 runs scored in the inning. On 4 hits, there were no errors, and one man left. To the bottom of the ninth inning, it's now 11-4, Sugarland.
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0: We're back. Okay, well, the Aviators won the first four games of the series and did a really good job in those four games of playing the spoiler role, helping out the teams chasing Sugar Land for a playoff spot. That would be Round Rock, Oklahoma City, and Sacramento. But yesterday, a 5-1 win for Sugar Land, and today the Aviators got four in the first to support Dallas Keuchel, but have been quiet since. And Sugar Land got three in the second, tied it on an error in the eighth, and then exploded for a 7-run ninth, and McPherson will try to get the last three outs. Luke Mann takes high ball one. Russ Langer here with Matt Neverett. McPherson has gone three innings. He's allowed no runs, two hits. Check that, three hits he's given up. Four strikeouts. And he is in line for the win, the 1-0. And the pitch is high, ball two to Luke Mann. Mann has grounded out, singled, and grounded out. Jack Winkler on deck, then Drew Swift with Colby Halter due up fourth. 2-0. McPherson with a 2-0 to Luke Mann. He's taking, and it's inside, 3-0. 11-4 now. Sugar Land with a commanding lead here. Now to 3-0 for McPherson. Mann taking, and it's a strike, 3-1. Almost forgot. Also born on this date in 1935, Frank Robinson, Hall of Famer. Reds, Orioles, Dodgers, Cleveland Angels, player-manager for Cleveland. There's the 3-1. Ground ball to the right side, scooped up there by Brooks. He'll go to the bag himself, one out. And the batter, Jack Winkler, and a manager also. Cleveland, Giants, the Expos, Washington Nationals. One of the toughest competitors ever to take the field, Mr. Frank Robinson. Here's Winkler, 1-for-3 with a single, and Drew Swift due to bat next. McPherson ready in the pitch to Jack Winkler on the way. One out, bottom of the ninth inning. Winkler takes it up and away, ball one at 95 miles an hour. One ball and no strikes the count. So Swift on deck, Colby Halter due up after that. Here now is the 1-0 to Winkler from McPherson. And the breaking ball is low, ball two. Two balls and no strikes the count. The 2-0 count on Winkler. Began the season with Sugar Land. The pitch is a strike. Two balls and a strike now. 2-1. Now here's the 2-1 offering to Winkler. McPherson unravels and delivers. Pitches outside, 3-1. So he's 3-1 on Mann and got him to ground out. 3-1 on Winkler now. Base is empty, one out. 11-4 Sugar Land in the home half of the ninth inning. The 3-1, and that's ball four. So a one-out walk. Winkler is aboard. And the batter, Drew Swift, who has struck out, laid down a sacrifice bunt and singled. And also caught stealing. One on, one out in the Aviator ninth inning. Swift settles in, 268 the average. And McPherson delivers. Up and in, moving Swifty out of there. Ball one, one ball and no strikes. This date in 1990, the Griffies, the Ken Griffies. We'll get to the Griffies in a moment, but we're getting word now of a scoring change. Pitch up and away. Two balls and no strikes to count. There's Jake Myers' ground ball in the eighth inning. Was initially the ball hit to Swift, a single and an error. It's being changed to a two-base error all the way. Two-base throwing error. All right, here is the 2-0 to Swift now, speaking of Drew Swift. And McPherson set and throws. That's up and away, 3-0. The Ken Griffies on this date of 1990. Griffey Jr. in center and Ken Sr. in left field. became the first father and son combination in big league history to play as teammates. They each went 1-for-4, and the Mariners went over the Royals. The Mariners had signed Yelder Griffey after he was waived by the Reds. The 3-0 pitch to Drew Swift, and it's ball four. So that's really not what the Sugar Land Space Cowboys had in mind here after they battled to get 7 runs and pull way ahead. Back-to-back walks at 1 out. And the batter's Colby Halter. Meeting at the mound now. Everybody's in on it in the infield. Price, Brooks, Biggio, Ferreras, and DiCenzo. Halter is 1-for-4 on this night with a single. And now he's going to come up with 2 on and 1 out. Denzel Clark is on deck to hit next. Of course, when that one game, I believe it was September of 1990, when both Ken Griffey Jr. and Ken Griffey Sr. homered. One of the great moments in baseball. It's just Hollywood would have rejected that script. All right, with 2 on and 1 out, and Sugar Land up 11-4, here's Halter. Fastball, a little low, ball 1-0. McPherson thought he had a strike staring in, but no strike call. 1-0.
1: And I know Sugar Land didn't want to have anybody up in the bullpen, but they've got a righty getting loose. That's Logan Van Wy wearing 52.
0: Now the 1-0 to Halter. That's low again, 2-0. Well, McPherson came in, worked the sixth inning relief of Bruce Mayer, got him out in order, gave up 2 singles in the seventh, but then the failed bunt attempt by Clark, and then the Aviators ran themselves into a double play. Single by Dickey in the eighth, and he got the next 3 men out. Here's the 2-0 to Halter. He's taking, and it's a strike, 2-1. Halter looking back, a word of protest for Alex Shears. And in this inning, the ground out by Mann on a 3-1 pitch, then the walk to Winkler, the walk to Swift, 2-1 on Colby Halter, hitting 221. Then look, the 2-1, and it's a line drive to the gap in right center. That's in for a hit. Over to get it is Myers. One run coming in to score, that's Winkler. Swift to third base and an RBI single by Halter, and it's now 11-5, Sugar Land, and the Aviators are still alive.
1: That's a critical base hit for Colby Halter. It's his second in as many at-bats. And for a guy like him, you will take the success however you can get it.
0: For Halter, that's his 11th at-bat, or 11th RBI, I should say. Swift to third, there's 1 out. And here's Denzel Clark. Homered, popped out, and struck out twice. Last time he struck out, he's trying to bunt. He swings, chops it fouled outside third toward the on deck circle. We're coming to rest near the circle. Strike 1, 0-1. First pitch breaking ball. Try to jump on it. Jared Dickey is on deck. So 1 run in, 2 men on, 1 man out. McPherson leading 11-5 now. And the strike 1 pitch to Clark. He takes a strike again. Another breaking ball. 0-2 is the count. McPherson, we talked about how he's had a lot of starts this year, so not a serious concern about pitch counts, but he is at 52 pitches now. Here's the 0-2 to Denzel Clark. Strike 3 call. He threw 2 breaking balls to get ahead and carved up that inside corner at 96 miles an hour. That's a tough pitch. Now it's up to Jared Dickey, who is 2-for-3 with 2 singles, a walk and a run scored. If he gets on, Cole Kahn will be next.
1: Here comes Mickey Storey to come out and grab McPherson.
0: Yep. Looks like he wants Logan Van Wy. And that's it. We're going to have a pitching change here. Ninth inning, 11-5, Sugar Land. 2 on, 2 out. And Logan Van Wy will face Jared Dickey when we return to Las Vegas Ballpark right after this.
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0: Alrighty, well, it's 11-5 Sugar Land in the bottom of the ninth inning. The Aviators down to the last out. Russ Langer with Matt Neverett here. They want Logan Van Wy to try to get the last out. Van Wy is 6'2", 220, 26 years old from Webb City, Missouri. Van Wy is 3-4 with a 5.5 ERA. 44 innings, 15 walks, 59 strikeouts. Third time pitching in the series. Pitch high ball one. He faced Halter. Rather, Dickey, I should say, who's up now. Faced Dickey a few nights ago. Got him to line out to second. Van Wy went an inning and a third in the Aviators' 13-8 win. No runs on a hit, a strikeout, and no walks. Here's the pitch. Down, strike at the knees. Down right around the knees. 1-1 the count. Van Wy also worked in game one on Tuesday, the opener. Two-thirds of an inning relief of Alex Santos the second, allowing no runs and a hit with a pair of strikeouts. Runners at the corners, two down. The 1-1. Dickey swings at an off-speed pitch. He swung early and fouled it back 1-2. Ball and two strikes the count now. Dickey, 262. If he reaches, Cole Kahn will be next. Van Wy trying to shut the lights out here on the game and on the road, the homestand for Sugar Land, the road trip. 1-2 to count on Dickey. Swift at third, Halter at first, and the 1-2 to Jared Dickey. Line drive back a second, past the diving Ferreras in the center for a base hit. In to score is Swift. Halter stops at second, and the Aviators are pecking away. It's now 11-6, and here comes Cole Kahn. Boy, Dickey gets his third hit. He roped that ball.
1: Ooh, and Van Wy nearly got his top taken off. That one off the bat at 99.5 miles per hour went whizzing by the brim of the cap of the pitcher. Charged that run to McPherson, his second so far. And the runner Halter on second would be the final run charged to his ledger if he scored.
0: Kahn has a single in four at-bats and a run scored way back in the first. He struck out last time up. Pitch is inside ball one, 1-0. Well, the Aviators have a big hill to climb. And they're down 11-6 with two outs, two on, and Kahn waiting at the plate. If he reaches, Joey Meneses will be next. But it's up to Kahn. The 1-0, up and in. That was right near this right shoulder, 2-0. First time these two have ever faced each other. Here's the 2-0 on the way. Swing and a miss. Fastball at 92, threw it right by him. Strike one. Two balls and a strike. The two runs are charged to McPherson. And the runner at second, Halter, is his. Dickey has picked up his 50th RBI. He's at first. The 2-1 stretch and the pitch. Kahn fouls it back. Fastball at 93, had a good rip at it. 2-2, 2-1 and 2-out. Once again, the Aviators down to the last strike. 11-6 Sugar Land. Two walks and two hits in the inning. Kahn trying to keep it alive. He's had a great series, 11 hits. 27 at-bats. The 2-2. Swing and a miss, strike three to slider. That's it. The game is over. Sugar Land wins it by a final count here of 11-6. We'll be back with the totals after this.
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0: 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All right, well, the Aviators got off to a promising start. It looked like they were going to help out Sacramento and Oklahoma City and the other pursuer you got three teams and Round Rock is the third, but it was not to be. Sugar Land came to life late, and they took advantage of a key error, and they went on to explode with a 7-run ninth to break the tie. Aviators scratching back with way too little, way too late in the bottom of the ninth inning, showing some fight, but losing 11-6. So the Aviators do win 4 out of 6. And if this is a playoff preview, Matt, you better get your tickets now if you're out there listening, because this is going to be really interesting. If the season were to end now, the Aviators would play Sugar Land for the PCL Championship. The Aviators won last year. Sugar Land won the year before. It could be really interesting. Anything can happen. Sugar Land could win. Round Rock could win. Oklahoma City could win. Sacramento could win. But right now, if these two teams play, look out. It's going to be really fun and interesting.
1: AviatorsLV.com for your tickets. That PCL playoff series, September 22nd, 23rd, if necessary, the 24th. And then the AAA championship game here in Vegas on the 26th.
0: All right, for the totals, for Sugar Land to come from behind and win, they are 68-63, 36-21 in the second half. They get 11 runs on 14 hits, no errors. Their best offensive showing in the six-game series. They left six. The Aviators are now 75-55, still 20 games over for the year. Second half record, 31-26. Aviators finished with 6 runs, 11 hits, and 3 errors, leaving 6 on base. The winning pitcher, Brandon McPherson, in relief for Sugar Land. He lifts his record to 3-2. The loss goes to Wander Suero in relief. He's 5-4. He was 1-1 in this particular series. Zach DiCenzo and Lucas Spence chipped in with home runs for Sugar Land. The Aviators had a home run by Denzel Clark and a 3-run home run by Brian Buelvas. They both came in the first inning. A sellout crowd of 10,640 paid to see it. 2 hours, 56 minutes on the time. And on the postgame show, Matt will recap this ball game, a very interesting game. They'll give you all the scores on the Coast to Coast Fitness scoreboard in the PCL and the big leagues on the With Love Always postgame show. And if you're looking for positives here, the obvious big one is the best start yet by Dallas Keuchel. Last 3 starts, after really struggling early on, he's looked better. He looked better in that one start when he went 4 shutout innings against Albuquerque and then ran out of gas in the 5th. Tuesday night, he looked even better with 5 decent innings. And here, 6 2/3. And if he can throw like this, that'll be a major shot in the arm for the Aviators, because they need starters who can eat innings. The bullpen has been good, but the bullpen has been overworked because of a lot of bullpen games. And it's a lot of innings. You're asking a lot of your bullpen when you have to pile up that many innings. But Keuchel, really a major, major plus in this ball game as well. And the Aviators, again, on offense, rolled a 4 in the first inning, and they were very quiet until the ninth inning. By then, they were too far behind to make any noise. Some great defensive plays. Keuchel made a couple of them. Jared Dickey made a great throw. And Drew Swift did his usual magic on a couple of big plays, but then the throwing error that helped tie up the game. But the Aviators will wipe away this one and hit the road for tomorrow.
1: They've won 9 of their last 12 games. They've won their last 2 series back-to-back. They'll go against last place El Paso. 18 games remaining, all of them critical at this point of the season.
0: All right, so we'll see you after the El Paso series right back here. And Matt and I will be calling the action when the Aviators are back home again. It'll be against the Sacramento Rivercats, another possible playoff preview. And always interesting when those two teams get together, no question about it. So I'm going to step aside for now. I'll be back with you on Tuesday night from El Paso. The El Paso Chihuahua, San Diego's AAA team, 5:35 first pitch Pacific time, 5:20 pregame show. Fran Reardon will be our guest for the pregame show on Tuesday, and we hope you will join us for that one. Wednesday's a day game in El Paso, back to night game action for Thursday, Friday, and Saturday in El Paso, and Sunday a day game on getaway day from El Paso. So, want to give thanks to James Davis. Splendid job producing this broadcast back in the Lotus Studios. Thanks to all of you very sincerely for tuning in tonight. Until Tuesday from El Paso, this is Russ Langer wishing all a very fine evening from Las Vegas Ballpark tonight. It is a Sugar Land 11-6 victory, and I'm inviting you to stay tuned to the post-game show, the With Love Always post-game show with Matt Never coming up right around the corner. Good night, everybody.
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0: The pitch to Brian Guelvas. High drive to deep left field, way back toward the corner, looking up is Spence, and that baby is history.
9: Oh,
0: a high, towering, soaring, majestic bomb off the bat of Brian Guelvas. And the Aviators now lead 4-0 in the bottom of the first inning.
1: From high above the playing surface here in Las Vegas Ballpark, Matt Neverett welcoming you back for the With Love Always post-game show. You just heard the call of the Brian Guelvas three-run bomb in the first inning that made it a 4-0 game. Well, that would be the only offense for the Aviators until the ninth. Got to back up a little bit, though, because against starter Bryce Mayer, rehabbing big leaguer Denzel Clark went yard to lead off here in the top bottom half of the first inning after a scoreless top of the inning from Dallas Keuchel. Back-to-back base hits from Jared Dickey and Cole Kahn followed. Then after a Joey Meneses strikeout, Brian Guelvas left the yard on a moonshot to straightaway left field. Made it 4-0 after an inning. That was a 4-run lead that would last for, about half an inning of play. Because in the top half of the second, Zach DiCenzo would take Dallas Keuchel deep. Then after Zach Cole singled, stole second and was moved to third on a throwing error by catcher Cole Kahn, Lucas Spence, two batters later, would launch a two-run shot down the corner in the right field line. It would leave the yard, make it a 4-3 game, and interestingly enough, that's where the score would stand until the top half of the eighth inning when the Space Cowboys tied the game. A Joey Loperfido double put a runner on second base. Then after a ball bounced to short by Jake Myers with a low throw to first by Drew Swift bringing home the game's tying run, it was all knotted up going into the ninth inning. And it was a ninth inning that featured 9 combined runs. Only problem for Las Vegas is that 7 of them were plated by the roadside as Sugar Land unloaded on Wander Suero and Ben Bonin to the tune of 7 runs on 5 hits and 3 walks. So after a 7 spot in the top half of the ninth inning, made it an 11-4 game. The Aviators, who hadn't put a runner past second base since the fourth inning, were able to play two on two hits and two walks. Jack Winkler and Drew Swift went back-to-back with walks with one out in the inning. Then Colby Halter and Jared Dickey each drove in a run each with an RBI base hit to make it 11-6, but the comeback bid would fall short. And the Aviators fall 11-6. They're now 75-55, 31-26 in the second half. They still win 4 out of 6 against the Space Cowboys, who are 68-63 on the year. Their 36th win in the second half is their 35th on the road in 2026. And as they had to take on Reno, Las Vegas heads to take on El Paso. Tell you about that coming up. But when we return, I'll have your coast-to-coast fitness scoreboard for you around the big leagues, bunch of day games, and everybody else final around the PCL right after this.
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7: Right now, somewhere in Las Vegas, a small leak just started. And the homeowner has no

0: got him! Drew Swift slaps the tag on Kevin Biggio. A base hit with the putout, 9-6 up the middle at second base. Got to mix in a defensive highlight for you. The Aviators fall 11-6 here in the series finale. Checking in around the rest of the world of baseball on our coast-to-coast fitness scoreboard report, the former Athletic Chris Bassitt leads the Orioles to an 8-5 win over the A's in West Sacramento. The Athletics now 53-84 on the year. Elsewhere, the Phillies sweep the Angels in Southern California. Former 51 Zach Wheeler with the win and a 5-2 victory for the Phils. A road win for the Reds as they upend the Cubs at Wrigley Field in a 7-5 final. Astros 6, Mets 3 from Queens. It was the Rangers in a road victory over the Brewers, 7-4 from Milwaukee. The Twins with a home win over the White Sox by a 5-1 final. It took 11 innings from St. Petersburg, Florida, but the Rays walk it off over the Padres 5-4. The Dodgers defeat the Tigers 6-1 in Detroit. It was a big win for Cleveland at home. Guardians 11, Royals 1 from Cleveland. The Blue Jays blank the Mariners 7-0 from north of the border in Toronto. Max Scherzer with his second win of the year. In 10 innings, the Braves walk it off on a Matt Olson RBI base hit over the Rockies 3-2, the final there. Mets triple up on the Nationals from Washington, D.C. The Pirates with a one-run road win over the Cardinals 5-4. And the Yankees obliterate the Red Sox from Yankee Stadium 16-1 the final in a battle of the two of the top three teams in the American League East. Here in the PCL, it took 10 innings, but Tacoma was able to walk it off at home against Salt Lake 7-6. Sacramento with the road win over Reno in Northern Nevada 9-7. Oklahoma City defeats El Paso 2-1 and a walk-off winner in the bottom of the ninth inning. Round Rock with five runs coming out of the stretch break, and the Express hold on 9-1. They defeat the Albuquerque Isotopes, and here in Vegas, a seven-run top of the ninth leads Sugarland to an 11-6 victory. The Aviators win the first four games of the series against the current first-place team in the second half, and the Space Cowboys get their get-back, so to speak, in the last two games on Saturday and Sunday night. When we come back, we'll close up shop. I'll give you my final thoughts on this one, and we'll set you up for the road trip. The Aviators heading to El Paso, the Space Cowboys heading to Reno. We'll update the playoff standings and tell you what to expect when the Aviators head on the road tomorrow for the first game on Tuesday. Back in a moment from Las Vegas Ballpark, closing up shop on the With Love Always postgame show.
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5: The 2-2. Swing and a miss, strike three to slider. That's it. The game is over. Sugarland wins it by a final count here of 11-6.
0: 11-6 the final. Aviators fall in the final game of this six-game homestand. Just one more homestand to go. Week after next, when the Sacramento Rivercats come to town, Las Vegas heads to El Paso next week for a

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And when it stays hot overnight, it never gets a rest. 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
1: 310-804-4910, Westwood One Sunday nights. Got you all up until Drake Toll in the morning as we kick off week one for college football. I had some really cool college football topics, but we've just kind of went in another direction, which is completely cool with me in regards to the Aaron Donald comeback. Just talking about sports comebacks and just the emotion of being a sports fan, what the comeback gives us. We love it. The second act, even sometimes when it's not great, we still love it. You know, that guy call in and defend Jordan with the Wizards because he had one 50-point game. It's fine. Jordan was fine with the Wizards. But he didn't help his legacy going to the Wizards. He did not. And he kind of gets a pass on it, but that's fine. We're not going down that rabbit hole. Let's get to Pittsburgh. All right, Lodgy, put Troy from Pittsburgh. Give him the line. Troy, what you got?
2: What's up, brother? How you doing? Great topic. So many different ways you can go with comeback. I got three different ones for you from three different sports. I'll go sports entertainment. I'll go Roman Reigns. Had cancer, battled cancer, beat cancer, and possibly came back to be the biggest superstar in 50 to 60 years of that entire company. So I give him the nod for one. Two, another good story is Brett Favre. After his father dying, coming back and putting that performance that he did, I believe it was on Monday Night Football. And I think the greatest comeback story has to be LeBron James. He came back to the city of Cleveland, to probably the worst city in terms of sports and how people view them and their luck in history, and won them a championship against quite possibly the greatest basketball team assembled of all time. And I know he wasn't hurt or anything, but he came back to the city. To me, it's got to be the greatest comeback story of all time.
1: There you go, Troy. Appreciate the insight there. Thank you for the call. Troy looks at it differently. I'm completely okay with that. You know, LeBron never missed a game. He didn't sit out a year and then come back to the NBA and go to Cleveland. No, but I get it. He still came back because he was, for 7 years of his career in Cleveland. Then he goes to South Beach for four and comes back. I guess that might play. But and the Favre thing was spectacular. Cinematography. I mean, it's just the cinema at its best for football. It was in Oakland. I still remember that night. Yes, Monday Night Football. The year was 2005, I think, to be exact on that. But I mean, I will say this. There's a lot of players, sadly, who lose their father every single year. Heck, maybe even every single week, and they come back and go through that. Their name just isn't Brett Favre. So there's something there. Let's get back to Dallas. Peyton, bring John in Dallas on the line. What you got, John?
3: Hey, what's going on? Love the show. Can't wait for the new time slot.
1: Thanks, brother.
3: I got two for you. First one is Monica Seles, when she got attacked on the court and kind of disappeared, but she came back. She wasn't as great as she was before then, but she came back, and that was the important part, being able to conquer that. And the second one, I mean, you remember back in the late 80s, early 90s, the biggest scare in the country was contracting the HIV/AIDS virus. And, you know, seeing Magic Johnson up there having to retire, that big strong man, you know, that basically helped put the NBA on the map. And then being able to come back and play in the All-Star game, being a part of the Dream Team, and then come back and playing for like half a season with the Lakers. That was inspiring. It told us that we could, that it wasn't a death sentence, that we could live with it.
1: Best call I've had, John in Dallas. Thank you very much. That was beautiful. I forgot about, and that's what we do. We're still coming up with ones. There's like no repeats on this. And I still have people holding. Just stay holding, please. If not, then that's cool too. I get it. You got something to do. But Magic, first off, that All-Star game in Orlando, still remember it. Hit those threes late over Isaiah. It was just beautiful. And Magic was still the best point guard in the NBA at the time, and he was sitting out. But But, and this is a big Sir Mix-a-Lot, baby got back-sized butt, just how I like it. Coming back on the Dream Team, he sat the entire 91-92 NBA season. In 91, guys, he went to the finals and lost to Jordan, his first title. And then all of a sudden, the HIV. That's a great one. And Magic came back. I think it was the 94-95 team. Was it 95-96? And he played power forward and was good. That's a great one. Comebacks, 310-840-4910. And I got a shout out to the Monica Seles. Some dude came on the court and stabbed her in the back, man. If that happened today with, like, social media, that would be such a bigger story. Keep them coming. My name is Johnny Ballgame, John Mallory, and it's Westwood One. Love ya!
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0: I think everybody is expecting Aaron Donald to play at close to an Aaron Donald level. Yes. And he's got Bruce Smith next to him now. I mean, Myles Garrett, if you grew up my era, 80s, 90s, remember Bruce Smith every year. That's Myles Garrett. And now he's got Bruce Smith playing with Reggie White. It could be very scary. And the Rams could be the next team on that list. Doesn't happen all that often, but there's a common denominator with the teams that have done it, right? They'll like it. I mean, let's say Montana, Manning, Brady, Mahomes, Aikman. I mean, it's like you have to be like a legendary, have like a legendary quarterback to be able to get that done. And the Rams have Matt Stafford, who's pretty damn good, pretty damn close. Certainly legendary quarterback, yeah. 310-840-4910. Comebacks. The one that we had earlier, because a couple of you guys were just terrific. Like, I hadn't even come close to thinking about it. But one that I should have mentioned, or should have thought about. I didn't mention, but I wish I would have thought about it. Vincent Edward Jackson was the Bo Jackson baseball comeback. Artificial hip and played in the bigs. Had a stint there at the end with the California Angels at the time. A couple hundred at bats. You know, a few bombs here and there. But that to me, like that's up there with, I mean, he came back from that injury. Like Bo Jackson, think about this. He did not play baseball in 1992 at all. And then in 1993, he comes back like halfway through the season too. That's up there. I mean, he was gone significant, and then just the injury, right? He had to play on an artificial hip. Like I seriously doubt anybody has done that, even close to that, since. And I do love the guy who called in earlier. You remember this one, Ben? And he said it was a pitcher, and he came back from Tommy John surgery. Do you remember that one?
1: Yeah, it only happens to like 50 pitchers every year now.
0: High school kids are having it. It's a rite of passage.
1: It's a rite of passage for becoming a pro pitcher now. I think if you draft a pitcher out of high school, you have to assume that they're going to get Tommy John before they reach the bigs.
0: Yeah, totally. Like, so, but I think if you said greatest comebacks, I'm just going to say Tommy John, the person, the player. I think Tommy John, if you're going to say anybody had a comeback because they came back from Tommy John surgery, it has to be Tommy John, because it hadn't happened before. And now, like you said, you know, high school kids have it, like, you know, I mean, 50 big leaguers have it a year. So some really good stuff on that, guys. 310-840-4910. Talking these amazing comebacks. And there's a lot of them. Want to finish strong, which we will, in college football. Damn it. I expected a little more from a varsity letterman. Download the Westwood One app.
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0: Fernando, play action, he's rolling to the right, steps up, he's going to get sacked, he's going to get hit, but he rolls away, and Fernando falls forward, close to a first down. Hear the crowd here at Allegiant Stadium. Fernando made something out of nothing.
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